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101, a part of your Saturday night of vibes, and belated happy birthday to Mick Jagger. He turned 83 earlier in the week and celebrated by taking beach photos with his 39-year-old fiance, just like every 83-year-old does on their birthday, right?

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0: Summer seems like it's flying by, so make some plans to come and savor summer with Easy 99.1 before it's gone. 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

0: Hi, it's Barry Scott. This week on The Lost 45s, records you never thought you'd hear again. We'll be featuring a pop culture phenomenon, teen idols, with special guests Rick Springfield, Rex Smith, Tony DeFranco, Peter Noon of Herman's Hermits, and Tiffany. 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

I woke last night to the sound of thunder. 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

Hi, it's Barry Scott. 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

0: 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This week on The Lost 45s, records you never thought you'd hear again. 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
1: The glorious mysteries. In the name of the Father, and of the Son, and of the Holy Spirit. Amen. I believe in God, the Father Almighty, creator of heaven and earth, and in Jesus Christ, his only Son, our Lord, who was conceived by the Holy Spirit, born of the Virgin Mary, suffered under Pontius Pilate, was crucified, died, and was buried. He descended into hell, and on the third day he rose again from the dead. He ascended into heaven and is seated at the right hand of God, the Father Almighty. From thence he shall come to judge the living and the dead.
0: I believe in the Holy Spirit, the Holy Catholic Church, the communion of saints, the forgiveness of sins, the resurrection of the body, and life everlasting. Amen.
1: Our Father who art in heaven, hallowed be thy name. Thy kingdom come, thy will be done, on earth as it is in heaven.
0: Give us this day our daily bread, and forgive us our trespasses, as we forgive those who trespass against us. And lead us not into temptation, but deliver us from evil. Amen.
1: Hail Mary, full of grace, the Lord is with thee. Blessed art thou among women, and blessed is the fruit of thy womb, Jesus.
0: Holy Mary, Mother of God, pray for us sinners, now and at the hour of our death. Amen.
1: Hail Mary, full of grace, the Lord is with thee. Blessed art thou among women, and blessed is the fruit of thy womb, Jesus.
0: Holy Mary, Mother of God, pray for us sinners, now and at the hour of our death. Amen.
1: Hail Mary, full of grace, the Lord is with thee. Blessed art thou among women, and blessed is the fruit of thy womb, Jesus.
0: Holy Mary, Mother of God, pray for us sinners, now and at the hour of our death. Amen.
1: Glory be to the Father, and to the Son, and to the Holy Spirit.
0: As it was in the beginning, is now, and ever shall be, world without end. Amen.
1: The first glorious mystery, the resurrection. Our Father who art in heaven, hallowed be thy name. Thy kingdom come, thy will be done, on earth as it is in heaven.
0: Give us this day our daily bread, and forgive us our trespasses, as we forgive those who trespass against us. And lead us not into temptation, but deliver us from evil. Amen.
1: Hail Mary, full of grace, the Lord is with thee. Blessed art thou among women, and blessed is the fruit of thy womb, Jesus.
0: Holy Mary, Mother of God, pray for us sinners, now and at the hour of our death. Amen.
1: Hail Mary, full of grace, the Lord is with thee. Blessed art thou among women, and blessed is the fruit of thy womb, Jesus.
0: Holy Mary, Mother of God, pray for us sinners, now and at the hour of our death. Amen.
1: Hail Mary, full of grace, the Lord is with thee. Blessed art thou among women, and blessed is the fruit of thy womb, Jesus.
0: Holy Mary, Mother of God, pray for us sinners, now and at the hour of our death. Amen.
1: Hail Mary, full of grace, the Lord is with thee. Blessed art thou among women, and blessed is the fruit of thy womb, Jesus.
0: Holy Mary, Mother of God, pray for us sinners, now and at the hour of our death. Amen.
1: Hail Mary, full of grace, the Lord is with thee. Blessed art thou among women, and blessed is the fruit of thy womb, Jesus.
0: Holy Mary, Mother of God, pray for us sinners, now and at the hour of our death. Amen.
1: Hail Mary, full of grace, the Lord is with thee. Blessed art thou among women, and blessed is the fruit of thy womb, Jesus.
0: Holy Mary, Mother of God, pray for us sinners, now and at the hour of our death. Amen.
1: Hail Mary, full of grace, the Lord is with thee. Blessed art thou among women, and blessed is the fruit of thy womb, Jesus.
0: Holy Mary, Mother of God, pray for us sinners, now and at the hour of our death. Amen.
1: Hail Mary, full of grace, the Lord is with thee. Blessed art thou among women, and blessed is the fruit of thy womb, Jesus.
0: Holy Mary, Mother of God, pray for us sinners, now and at the hour of our death. Amen.
1: Hail Mary, full of grace, the Lord is with thee. Blessed art thou among women, and blessed is the fruit of thy womb, Jesus.
0: Holy Mary, Mother of God, pray for us sinners, now and at the hour of our death. Amen.
1: Hail Mary, full of grace, the Lord is with thee. Blessed art thou among women, and blessed is the fruit of thy womb, Jesus.
0: Holy Mary, Mother of God, pray for us sinners, now and at the hour of our death. Amen.
1: Glory be to the Father, and to the Son, and to the Holy Spirit.
0: As it was in the beginning, is now, and ever shall be, world without end. Amen.
2: O my Jesus, forgive us our sins, save us from the fires of hell, and lead all souls to heaven, especially those most in need of your mercy.
1: The second glorious mystery, the Ascension. Our Father who art in heaven, hallowed be thy name. Thy kingdom come, thy will be done, on earth as it is in heaven.
0: Give us this day our daily bread, and forgive us our trespasses, as we forgive those who trespass against us. And lead us not into temptation, but deliver us from evil. Amen.
3: Hail Mary, full of grace, the Lord is with thee. Blessed art thou among women, and blessed is the fruit of thy womb, Jesus.
0: Holy Mary, Mother of God, pray for us sinners, now and at the hour of our death. Amen.
3: Hail Mary, full of grace, the Lord is with thee. Blessed art thou among women, and blessed is the fruit of thy womb, Jesus.
0: Holy Mary, Mother of God, pray for us sinners, now and at the hour of our death. Amen.
3: Hail Mary, full of grace, the Lord is with thee. Blessed art thou among women, and blessed is the fruit of thy womb, Jesus.
0: Holy Mary, Mother of God, pray for us sinners, now and at the hour of our death. Amen.
3: Hail Mary, full of grace, the Lord is with thee. Blessed art thou among women, and blessed is the fruit of thy womb, Jesus.
0: Holy Mary, Mother of God, pray for us sinners, now and at the hour of our death. Amen.
3: Hail Mary, full of grace, the Lord is with thee. Blessed art thou among women, and blessed is the fruit of thy womb, Jesus.
0: Holy Mary, Mother of God, pray for us sinners, now and at the hour of our death. Amen.
3: Hail Mary, full of grace, the Lord is with thee. Blessed art thou among women, and blessed is the fruit of thy womb, Jesus.
0: Holy Mary, Mother of God, pray for us sinners, now and at the hour of our death. Amen.
3: Hail Mary, full of grace, the Lord is with thee. Blessed art thou among women, and blessed is the fruit of thy womb, Jesus.
0: Holy Mary, Mother of God, pray for us sinners, now and at the hour of our death. Amen.
3: Hail Mary, full of grace, the Lord is with thee. Blessed art thou among women, and blessed is the fruit of thy womb, Jesus.
0: Holy Mary, Mother of God, pray for us sinners, now and at the hour of our death. Amen.
3: Hail Mary, full of grace, the Lord is with thee. Blessed art thou among women, and blessed is the fruit of thy womb, Jesus.
0: Holy Mary, Mother of God, pray for us sinners, now and at the hour of our death. Amen.
3: Hail Mary, full of grace, the Lord is with thee. Blessed art thou among women, and blessed is the fruit of thy womb, Jesus.
0: Holy Mary, Mother of God, pray for us sinners, now and at the hour of our death. Amen.
1: Glory be to the Father, and to the Son, and to the Holy Spirit.
0: As it was in the beginning, is now, and ever shall be, world without end. Amen.
2: O my Jesus, forgive us our sins, save us from the fires of hell, and lead all souls to heaven, especially those most in need of your mercy.
1: The third glorious mystery, the descent of the Holy Spirit. Our Father who art in heaven, hallowed be thy name. Thy kingdom come, thy will be done, on earth as it is in heaven.
0: Give us this day our daily bread, and forgive us our trespasses, as we forgive those who trespass against us. And lead us not into temptation, but deliver us from evil. Amen.
3: Hail Mary, full of grace, the Lord is with thee. Blessed art thou among women, and blessed is the fruit of thy womb, Jesus.
0: Holy Mary, Mother of God, pray for us sinners, now and at the hour of our death. Amen.
3: Hail Mary, full of grace, the Lord is with thee. Blessed art thou among women, and blessed is the fruit of thy womb, Jesus.
0: Holy Mary, Mother of God, pray for us sinners, now and at the hour of our death. Amen.
3: Hail Mary, full of grace, the Lord is with thee. Blessed art thou among women, and blessed is the fruit of thy womb, Jesus.
0: Holy Mary, Mother of God, pray for us sinners, now and at the hour of our death. Amen.
3: Hail Mary, full of grace, the Lord is with thee. Blessed art thou among women, and blessed is the fruit of thy womb, Jesus.
0: Holy Mary, Mother of God, pray for us sinners, now and at the hour of our death. Amen.
3: Hail Mary, full of grace, the Lord is with thee. Blessed art thou among women, and blessed is the fruit of thy womb, Jesus.
0: Holy Mary, Mother of God, pray for us sinners, now and at the hour of our death. Amen.
3: Hail Mary, full of grace, the Lord is with thee. Blessed art thou among women, and blessed is the fruit of thy womb, Jesus.
0: Holy Mary, Mother of God, pray for us sinners, now and at the hour of our death. Amen.
3: Hail Mary, full of grace, the Lord is with thee. Blessed art thou among women, and blessed is the fruit of thy womb, Jesus.
0: Holy Mary, Mother of God, pray for us sinners, now and at the hour of our death. Amen.
3: Hail Mary, full of grace, the Lord is with thee. Blessed art thou among women, and blessed is the fruit of thy womb, Jesus.
0: Holy Mary, Mother of God, pray for us sinners, now and at the hour of our death. Amen.
3: Hail Mary, full of grace, the Lord is with thee. Blessed art thou among women, and blessed is the fruit of thy womb, Jesus.
0: Holy Mary, Mother of God, pray for us sinners, now and at the hour of our death. Amen.
3: Hail Mary, full of grace, the Lord is with thee. Blessed art thou among women, and blessed is the fruit of thy womb, Jesus.
0: Holy Mary, Mother of God, pray for us sinners, now and at the hour of our death. Amen.
1: Glory be to the Father, and to the Son, and to the Holy Spirit.
0: As it was in the beginning, is now, and ever shall be, world without end. Amen.
4: O my Jesus, forgive us our sins.
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1: The fourth glorious mystery, the Assumption of the Blessed Virgin Mary.
7: Our Father who art in heaven, hallowed be thy name. Thy kingdom come, thy will be done, on earth as it is in heaven.
0: Give us this day our daily bread, and forgive us our trespasses, as we forgive those who trespass against us. And lead us not into temptation, but deliver us from evil. Amen.
3: Hail Mary, full of grace, the Lord is with thee. Blessed art thou among women, and blessed is the fruit of thy womb, Jesus.
0: Holy Mary, Mother of God, pray for us sinners, now and at the hour of our death. Amen.
3: Hail Mary, full of grace, the Lord is with thee. Blessed art thou among women, and blessed is the fruit of thy womb, Jesus.
0: Holy Mary, Mother of God, pray for us sinners, now and at the hour of our death. Amen.
3: Hail Mary, full of grace, the Lord is with thee. Blessed art thou among women, and blessed is the fruit of thy womb, Jesus.
0: Holy Mary, Mother of God, pray for us sinners, now and at the hour of our death. Amen.
3: Hail Mary, full of grace, the Lord is with thee. Blessed art thou among women, and blessed is the fruit of thy womb, Jesus.
0: Holy Mary, Mother of God, pray for us sinners, now and at the hour of our death. Amen.
3: Hail Mary, full of grace, the Lord is with thee. Blessed art thou among women, and blessed is the fruit of thy womb, Jesus.
0: Holy Mary, Mother of God, pray for us sinners, now and at the hour of our death. Amen.
3: Hail Mary, full of grace, the Lord is with thee. Blessed art thou among women, and blessed is the fruit of thy womb, Jesus.
0: Holy Mary, Mother of God, pray for us sinners, now and at the hour of our death. Amen.
3: Hail Mary, full of grace, the Lord is with thee. Blessed art thou among women, and blessed is the fruit of thy womb, Jesus.
0: Holy Mary, Mother of God, pray for us sinners, now and at the hour of our death. Amen.
3: Hail Mary, full of grace, the Lord is with thee. Blessed art thou among women, and blessed is the fruit of thy womb, Jesus.
0: Holy Mary, Mother of God, pray for us sinners, now and at the hour of our death. Amen.
3: Hail Mary, full of grace, the Lord is with thee. Blessed art thou among women, and blessed is the fruit of thy womb, Jesus.
0: Holy Mary, Mother of God, pray for us sinners, now and at the hour of our death. Amen.
3: Hail Mary, full of grace, the Lord is with thee. Blessed art thou among women, and blessed is the fruit of thy womb, Jesus.
0: Holy Mary, Mother of God, pray for us sinners, now and at the hour of our death. Amen.
1: Glory be to the Father, and to the Son, and to the Holy Spirit.
0: As it was in the beginning, is now, and ever shall be, world without end. Amen.
4: O my Jesus, forgive us our sins, save us from the fires of hell, and lead all souls to heaven, especially those most in need of your mercy.
1: The fifth glorious mystery, the coronation of the Blessed Virgin Mary.
7: Our Father who art in heaven, hallowed be thy name. Thy kingdom come, thy will be done, on earth as it is in heaven.
0: Give us this day our daily bread, and forgive us our trespasses, as we forgive those who trespass against us. And lead us not into temptation, but deliver us from evil. Amen.
3: Hail Mary, full of grace, the Lord is with thee. Blessed art thou among women, and blessed is the fruit of thy womb, Jesus.
0: Holy Mary, Mother of God, pray for us sinners, now and at the hour of our death. Amen.
3: Hail Mary, full of grace, the Lord is with thee. Blessed art thou among women, and blessed is the fruit of thy womb, Jesus.
0: Holy Mary, Mother of God, pray for us sinners, now and at the hour of our death. Amen.
3: Hail Mary, full of grace, the Lord is with thee. Blessed art thou among women, and blessed is the fruit of thy womb, Jesus.
0: Holy Mary, Mother of God, pray for us sinners, now and at the hour of our death. Amen.
3: Hail Mary, full of grace, the Lord is with thee. Blessed art thou among women, and blessed is the fruit of thy womb, Jesus.
0: Holy Mary, Mother of God, pray for us sinners, now and at the hour of our death. Amen.
3: Hail Mary, full of grace, the Lord is with thee. Blessed art thou among women, and blessed is the fruit of thy womb, Jesus.
0: Holy Mary, Mother of God, pray for us sinners, now and at the hour of our death. Amen.
3: Hail Mary, full of grace, the Lord is with thee. Blessed art thou among women, and blessed is the fruit of thy womb, Jesus.
0: Holy Mary, Mother of God, pray for us sinners, now and at the hour of our death. Amen.
3: Hail Mary, full of grace, the Lord is with thee. Blessed art thou among women, and blessed is the fruit of thy womb, Jesus.
0: Holy Mary, Mother of God, pray for us sinners, now and at the hour of our death. Amen.
3: Hail Mary, full of grace, the Lord is with thee. Blessed art thou among women, and blessed is the fruit of thy womb, Jesus.
0: Holy Mary, Mother of God, pray for us sinners, now and at the hour of our death. Amen.
3: Hail Mary, full of grace, the Lord is with thee. Blessed art thou among women, and blessed is the fruit of thy womb, Jesus.
0: Holy Mary, Mother of God, pray for us sinners, now and at the hour of our death. Amen.
8: Hail Mary, full of grace, the Lord is with thee. Blessed art thou among women, and blessed is the fruit of thy womb, Jesus.
0: Holy Mary, Mother of God, pray for us sinners, now and at the hour of our death. Amen.
8: Glory be to the Father, and to the Son, and to the Holy Spirit.
0: As it was in the beginning, is now, and ever shall be, world without end. Amen.
2: O my Jesus, forgive us our sins. Save us from the fires of hell, and lead all souls to heaven, especially those most in need of your mercy.
8: Hail, Holy Queen, Mother of Mercy, our life, our sweetness, and our hope.
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1: Easy 99.1, it's Rob Hogan welcoming you into another episode of our South of Boston program here on a Sunday morning. We always appreciate you getting up a little bit early with us and spending part of your weekend here. I want to welcome my guest today, Greg Gudas. He is the founder of the Taunton Free Fridge and Pantry. Welcome to you, sir.
2: Thank you, Rob. Welcome to you, and I appreciate you having me on the air today. Thank you.
1: Of course. I appreciate you coming in. Now, certainly food insecurity, inflation, the price at the supermarket, the price of pretty much everything is a little bananas lately. So more people, I think, than ever, food insecure, you know, sacrificing maybe some food on the table to pay the electric bill, to pay the gas at the pump, to get the car around for the, you know, getting to work and things like that. So you've got an idea here of setting up a free fridge and pantry in Taunton, and not only to benefit, you know, folks in Taunton, but throughout the area. So talk to me first about how this, the idea came to you.
2: So I do volunteer work for another organization, another charity in Taunton called Corlin Cronin's Family. At that charity, they feed anyone in need Christmas, Thanksgiving, and Easter. They'll deliver a meal to you. This past Thanksgiving, the company that I work for donated 30 bags of stuffing, 30 quarts of gravy, 30 quarts of mashed potatoes, and 30 quarts of cranberry sauce to me. Corlin Cronin's Family, that charity, did not want to use the food that was donated to us because it would mess up their recipe. So at the end of the day, after feeding 700 people on Thanksgiving, I had that extra food that was left over. And what do you do? There's no food pantries that are open. There was nowhere to donate that food to. I worked the next day, so I didn't have the ability the next day to drop off any food in any pantries or so. So, I drove down to a food pantry and community refrigerator that I'm aware of in Medford, that I've been watching for a number of years. I've actually dropped food off in that food pantry in Medford. And again, as I drove back home to Taunton from Medford, I said to myself, I shouldn't have to drive 50 miles to drop off food for people to eat. I should be able to do it right here in Taunton. So that night I made a post on Facebook, and it kind of went viral. Within 3 or 4 days, I had thousands of people like and share it. And that showed me that there's a need. It showed me that there's people that want it here in the Taunton area. And it also showed me that there's people that would support it. And those three things left one thing on the table, which was who's going to do it. So that after thinking it all through, I said to myself, okay, I've got to start the process. And that's how it began for me, was literally on Thanksgiving.
1: Wow. Okay. So you got the ball rolling here now. It's, an idea that, certainly, like I said, well needed within the community. Now, this would be a place, your vision of this is a place where people could stop, you know, people in need could pick up donated food items, no questions asked, and folks who would like to contribute, like, you know, kind of how the whole thing started with you, that would like to drop off some items.
2: 100%. Again, everyone in the community, it's neighbors helping neighbors is the key line, that the tagline that we want to use, because you may one day have extra food, then the next day you may be in need. The next day you may have extra, the next day in need. So it's cyclical for many people.
1: It sure is.
2: Sometimes, you know, at the beginning of my pay stub, you know, my pay period, I have extra food. The last 1 or 2 days before my next paycheck, I struggle to eat, and I work full time. I make a good amount of money, but again, my expenses sometimes oversee what my income is.
1: Well, sure. I mean, it's, you know, you're I think in this day and age, you know, so many people, they go along and people don't envision, you know, really being in that situation to be in need. But I mean, you know, you're one set of tires, one blown tire, one, you know, hey, you need new brakes, you need, you know, and
2: one that, bad day
1: that can set, you know, a family budget back quite a bit these days, because I mean, you're already stretching, you're already going to the supermarket and paying, you know, a lot more than you had been before, you know, heating oil, you know, gas, all those kinds of things. You're certainly Nothing is getting any cheaper. So, I mean, it's one of those things where I think, you know, people who never thought, you know, I've talked to people recently who, you know, they said, I never thought I would struggle or I'd be living as tight as I am right now. So, I mean, I don't think, you know, I don't think it's just one group of people. I think it's kind of across the board where you've got a lot of people, you know, and like you said, neighbors helping neighbors. Now you're on a timeline, so you've set the application to become a 501c3.
2: Correct. We did that this past Tuesday. I did meet with a law firm. We did start that process. We haven't done the official filing yet, but we did start that process. Mm-hmm. It does take maybe 30 to 60 days to get that incorporation paperwork put through. Once that paperwork comes in, then I can propose it to the city because I do want to put it on city property. Again, a community refrigerator belongs on community property. The city hall is community property. The city hall, you know, the mayor sits inside the building at city hall. It's the ability for her to see that there's food insecurity in Taunton, but it's a way to show the city officials that there's also a community of people that are willing to help out their fellow neighbors in Taunton. So.
1: So you talk about putting it on city property. Now, is the mayor on board? Is the police chief on board here? Are you still working to get okays from all of these folks? Because, you know, you've got like, I guess, in essence, a logo. You've got a Facebook page. You've mm-hmm. got an Instagram page. You've got a lot of folks in the community that are on board saying, sure, you know, there is a need and we would love to contribute. We'd like to get involved.
2: So the I actually have had some great conversations with some key officials. Mm-hmm. I did meet officially with State Representative Lisa Fields.
1: Okay.
2: She actually gave me kind of the thumbs up that I should follow through with this process. I met her in December of 2025, just a real brief meeting. She mentioned something about taking the fridge to another level and bringing in incorporating some of the farms that are local into the community and having them supply some of the food into the pantry. I did meet with the mayor. I ran into her at a local supermarket in Taunton.
1: Okay.
2: I asked her for 5 minutes of her time. She gave it to me. She heard my sales pitch, if you will. She 100% backed it. She referred me over to the Board of Health. I did reach out to the Board of Health, spoke to, you know, the Taunton Board of Health. They were 100% involved in it. They back it 100%. They actually did research with other food pantries in the Worcester area.
1: Okay.
2: Worcester's got, I think, 4 or 5 community refrigerators in their town. They call them the Woo Fridges.
1: Uh-huh.
2: And they feed an enormous amount of people in the Worcester town and Worcester community. So the Board of Health is involved. They've given me the endorsement. I did speak with another state representative, Justin Thurber.
1: Oh,
2: he 100% is involved as well. He backs it. I did speak with the Taunton Diversity Network. They're involved. They back it. I did speak with the Boys and Girls Club. They back it. There is so much support for it. It's just not an official support process yet because I don't have that EIN number.
1: Okay.
2: Once I become the nonprofit, then I will seek the formal, you know.
1: Perfect. Okay. Process. So in all, you know, in an ideal world of that timeline, in your mind, do you have a targeted opening when you foresee, you know, we could really have, you know, we're going to dot the I's, cross the T's here, and we could be in the home stretch, and we could be open by, when would that be?
2: So I really think it's going to be about 6 months. But in that 6 months, I'm not just going to play the waiting game.
1: Okay.
2: I'm actually going to set up some pop-up food pantries in the process of that while I'm waiting for my physical approval process. Once I get the EIN number, it's still going to be a process to pitch to the city. With that being said, once I'm a nonprofit, then I can set up those food pantries. Then I can set up those pop-up events and have, you know, say that we're down at the Taunton Green today. Anyone in need of food, you know, stop in, pick up 1 or 2 bags, whatever you need, and just have, again, be the without a permanent home yet, I'll be a traveling food pantry.
1: Well, you kind of have been, I believe, thus far. Correct me if I'm wrong here, but I think you've been to some farmers markets, things like that, and you know, putting the word out there and kind of, you know, taking the baby steps and getting things going.
2: Correct. We've been, I've been to Taunton River Fest, which was great. We had, we have a petition that people have signed, probably have collected about 300 or 400 signatures so far about people that would support, and think it's a good idea to have a community refrigerator here in Taunton. We've also done, I did the Taunton Diversity Network, their, a Juneteenth event.
1: Okay.
2: Which again, pitch to a different network or a different group of people.
1: Sure.
2: Because it's all encompassing. I want everybody in Taunton to feel like they're, you know, they're welcome at the fridge, regardless of, you know, their status, their age, their race, their income level, their address, regardless of any of those, that criteria, those demographics, anybody, we all get hungry. We all deserve to eat and we all deserve to have a meal. And if we can't access a meal, then we need to provide one for another human being.
1: And you're inviting folks from near and far. I mean, not just, correct, you know, the Taunton area. I mean, if someone's, you know, someone's over there in Raynham and, you know, they know a family in need, you want to spread the word. You want to get the word out that this is a destination or a place that can offer some assistance.
2: Correct. The worst thing to do is to have food sitting on a shelf. That is the worst. That just becomes a paperweight. The best thing is to have that food opened and eaten and again, have an empty shelf, because an empty shelf gives the ability for someone else to fill that shelf. And then again, it becomes that cyclical process. You know, an empty shelf filled, empty filled, empty filled. And the more times that we can cycle through the food in the fridge, that's the, that right there is the key to success for me. That is going to be the bar that is set that shows, you know, this is a success or it is not a success. There is right here in Raynham or in Raynham, there is a, by Jones Pond, there is two little food pantries, that are maintained by the Girl Scouts.
1: Okay.
2: And I have sat in that parking lot by Jones Pond and I've watched people come and take what they need. I've seen people take things for other family members, for elderly people that are in the community. And I've also seen people come up and donate things. So it really becomes a process for people where it's just a resource. It's not going to be a solution to end hunger. It's just a Band-Aid to get you through that hunger pain that you're feeling in the moment. And then the next day you can stop into a food pantry or you can, you know, try the other avenues that are open. But at this point, you know, it's just a way to, you know, if I have extra, it's just a place for me to put
1: something.
2: Yeah,
1: you don't often think of it as much as I think that we're certainly more aware these days. But I mean, even, you know, back where I live in Rhode Island and I started to notice, I think it's just families who you know, a couple of roads that I frequent go up and down, they've put kind of a little shack on their own property.
2: Yep.
1: And it's, you know, there's a sign out there and, you know, I was curious about it one day. And it's one of those things where, you know, drop off a donation or pick up some food if you're hungry and you're in need. And I, you know, like you said, you go home and I can't tell you how many times I go home and go through the cupboards and you find food that's expired. Yep. And food that you forgot was there. And, you know, you're fortunate to have a full cupboard. And I started, you know, dropping some items at these two locations that I go by from time to time. And I think that started probably right around the COVID time, you know, so it's been for a few years now, but I mean, it's been consistent and it has stayed. And I noticed that it's constantly stocked. And a couple of times, I mean, I pulled up to drop things off and I noticed, you know, folks picking up a donation, you know, and I think there's a lot of people that are just, you know, sometimes they're too proud. Sometimes they don't want to go, you know, as a lot of people say, looking for a handout. But I mean, it's more appropriate, like you said, neighbors helping neighbors, because you see, you know, people that just, you know, they're in a tough time and they're struggling and, you know, all they need is that extra little help to feel better about themselves, obviously to have a full stomach and be able to go about the day. But, you know, it certainly gives you a good feeling to participate too. Because, well, I mean, I like to pick up extra things now and drop those off, you know, that I know there's a place I can do that.
2: Yeah. Well, First off, I want to thank you for doing that, because it's as simple as that. You know, one can, if I gave one can, you gave one can, another person gave a box of rice.
1: Sure.
2: Another person gave maybe some vegetables. Another person gave maybe something that's pre-cooked. You know, 5 or 6 people can fill a refrigerator and give an opportunity for a family that is struggling. And families, children, you know, people that don't have access to housing, mm-hmm. People that are active using drugs. Everybody deserves to eat. Everybody deserves to have that ability to put a meal in. Again, life changes people. And what gets you through life is nutrition.
1: Sure.
2: And life is going to change you no matter what, but you need to have that, full stomach. You need to, you know, to put you in a better spot mentally, to allow you to go out and maybe look for work, look for housing, you know, maybe say to a drug dealer, no, I don't want to do that today. All of that starts from having a sound mind and a full body and and nutrition. You know, without that, you're making worse decisions. You're not nourished.
1: I mean, so, I think sometimes in addition to that, it's as simple as feeling that somebody else out there cares.
2: 100%.
1: Enough 100%. To step up and say, you know what, here's some food. No, you know, there's no judgment. I know, you know, you could be in need. You could be hungry for whatever that reason might be.
2: Of course. And there's no questions. There's no, you know, the Taunton Free Fridge and Pantry is going to have, there's no application process. We're not going to ask you your name, your address, where you live, what your income level is, you know, no information. You're not going to have to provide anything.
1: Sure.
2: If there's something on the shelf and you think that you can use it before it goes bad and gets wasted, then please take it. If you've got something at your home that is about to go bad or, you know, is something that you don't want any longer, please go and donate it. It's as simple as that. You know, I think if we all that share mentality, if we mm-hmm. shared food, then, you know, I think we could stretch that food out and feed more people. And then if we provide it with access on their schedule versus a food pantry schedule, then we've hit another group of people, because many food pantries are open between 11 and 1 or on a weekend or Saturday morning or maybe a Wednesday afternoon. But mm-hmm. not everybody is in that position where they can go and access those food pantries.
1: Certainly.
2: So this right. just allows 24-hour access. You know, if you're in a spot where you take everything, it's all good, because the more that we cycle through that food, the better. We're not encouraging people to take everything from the shelf. We
1: right.
2: do want people to share. But again, if that's where you're at in your life, please do be you and take everything. It is what it is. The more that we cycle through, the better chance we have of feeding more people. Again, 1,000 pounds of food is great. 2,000 pounds of food is great, but 50,000 pounds of food feeds an army.
1: It sure does.
2: And that's the type of numbers I'm looking for. I really think it's doable in Taunton as well.
1: Okay. So, you know, you kind of came up with this idea. You started the ball rolling here. You've been to City Hall. You've got the application in to become a registered 501c3 charitable organization. You've got a vision for how, you know, when you think you might be able to open this. For folks listening out there that maybe think they could lend a hand, whether it's volunteering, whether it's donating food items or you know, helping construct whatever this might be. Maybe someone's handy with construction.
2: Mm-hmm.
1: How do folks reach out to you to ask a question, to get involved, to offer some services, to offer some, you know, like I said, maybe it's a contractor or somebody who's good with a hammer and mm-hmm. putting things together. How do they find you and how do they start, you know, helping out the cause here?
2: So we're on all the social medias. We have, you know, an Instagram account, Taunton Free Fridge and Pantry, Facebook account. We have a Facebook group, Taunton Free Fridge and Pantry as well, where you can, you know, make comments, get feedback, and interact with other Facebook users as well. So we're on Facebook. And again, the best way, ask a question. you know, send us a message. Tell me what you want. If you want to help out, if you can help out, 100%, we're in need of that. It's a community refrigerator. The people that build a community refrigerator are the community members. The people that donate are going to be the community members. So it's for the community, built by the community, maintained by the community. And again, one neighbor helping another neighbor. It's as simple as that. But please find us on Facebook or any of the other social medias out there. And then please don't hesitate. If you see us at the farmer's market or any event, stop by, give your information, listen to what we have to offer, take some of the information on our tables and participate.
1: Now, you started with a vision here. Along the way, has there any part of this that's been much easier than you thought, more difficult than you thought? I mean, have folks just hopped on board here?
2: It's all of that. There's been some easy parts and then there's been some challenging parts. I mean, right now my challenge is, you know, it's 100 degrees out, 95 degrees outside. We're going to be putting food outside in 100 degree temperature and 95 right. degree temperature. How do I keep that food safe?
1: Sure.
2: So I'm in the process of doing some research on how to do that. You know, keeping the enclosure that we put the fridge and pantry in, keeping that insulated and secure, making sure that things are up off the ground so, you know, pests and rodents can't get involved in it. So there's things that have been easier than others.
1: Okay.
2: I have had one of the things that I think I did really well at the beginning was listed on Facebook and heard some feedback from people.
1: Okay.
2: And any feedback, positive or negative, gave me an ability to change or adapt. So there were people that, you know, think maybe it shouldn't be on City Hall. You know, it's a liability. It's going to be this situation or that situation. Well, you know, there's no liabilities if you donate food to a nonprofit in good faith. There are laws that protect individuals and people from any lawsuits. Mm-hmm. So again, I didn't know that when I started this process, but the first comment gave me a reason to do some investigation. So I welcome any feedback, positive or negative. It really helps me strengthen the project, so it is 100% a success.
1: Because you don't seem like a guy to me that's easily deterred here.
2: Not at all.
1: You're a pretty driven kind of person.
2: I work full time. I work 40 hours a week. I commute in Cambridge. I live in Taunton, but I work in Cambridge. So there's an hour and a half commute
1: that's
2: on each end of my day.
1: Yeah.
2: So I do a lot of thinking about the fridge, the pantry, you know, what I can do to just move the bar a step further every day. If it's attending event, if it's reaching out to Easy 99.1 to partner with a great radio station that's local, that is community based. You know, when you said yes to me, that was amazing for me because again, you're doing what I need you to do, which is help me get the word out. And thank you 100% for that.
1: Well, we thank you for your efforts and certainly, we want to follow your journey here. So as you go along, once things are up, once they're running, once you've got all those final approvals that you need, you know, we certainly will be there for the opening. We'll be there, you know, once you get your feet on the ground and start running here a little bit. But in the meantime, just to put the word out there and always to raise, you know, the obvious need that's out there. And again, it crosses so many different ages and races and you know, whoever, you know, the need is the need. Mm-hmm. And you know, it's like I said, greater than ever. Yeah. So to be able to lend a hand and you know, thank you for your enthusiasm, thank you for putting this together and kind of picking up the ball and you know, getting it going in a community where you see a need.
2: Thank you.
1: And bringing some people on board. So you know, we wish the best to you. And like I said, keep us updated. Give us one more time the places where folks can find you, the socials.
2: So we are on Facebook, Taunton Free Fridge and Pantry. We do have a website. It's 100% not up and running yet, but it will be in the next week or two.
1: Okay.
2: That's going to be the Taunton Free Fridge and Pantry.com. We're on Instagram, Taunton Free Fridge and Pantry as well. And we do have a Facebook group, which is the Taunton Free Fridge and Pantry.
1: Beautiful. So reach out, get involved, you know, and follow along there. If you have a product, service, food donations, or can volunteer some time, or if, you know, perhaps you're in need, sure, that they want to hear from that too. Greg Gudis, the founder of the Taunton Free Fridge and Pantry. Thank you so much for joining us this morning. We appreciate the info and continued, best of luck on your efforts here.
2: I appreciate you. Thank you so much for allowing me to present this on the air today.
1: And thank you for listening in. Another episode of our South of Boston program here on a Sunday morning. We appreciate you spending part of your day with us and wish you a fine rest of your weekend and always appreciate you listening in on Easy 99.1.
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Good morning. Once again, it's Sunday, which at one time was a day of rest, and you're listening to the radio ministry of the Mayflower Church in Kingston, Massachusetts. This broadcast has been presented every week for over 60 years through the courtesy of Easy 99.1. This morning, we're still in chapter 13 in our series of studies in the book of Acts. Pastor Anton Brown's message is titled, Astonished.

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1: Sister Cindy, if you could come and read this morning's scripture.
2: Good morning. So today's scripture reading can be found on page 353 in your pew Bibles. It's 1 Kings 18, verses 20 through 39. So Ahab sent to all the people of Israel and gathered the prophets together at Mount Carmel. And Elijah came near to all the people and said, "How long will you go limping between two different opinions? If the Lord is God, follow him. But if Baal, then follow him." And the people did not answer him a word. Then Elijah said to the people, I only am left a prophet of the Lord, but Baal's prophets are 450 men. Let two bulls be given to us, and let them choose one bull for themselves and cut it in pieces and lay it on the wood, but prepare no fire to it. And I will prepare the other bull and lay it on the wood and put no fire to it. And you call upon the name of your God, and I will call upon the name of the Lord. And the God who answers by fire, he is God. And all the people answered, "It is well spoken." Then Elijah said to the prophets of Baal, "Choose for yourselves one bull and prepare it first, for you are many, and call upon the name of your God, but put no fire to it." And they took the bull that was given them, and they prepared it, and called upon the name of Baal from morning until noon, saying, "O Baal, answer us." But there was no voice, and no one answered. And they limped around the altar that they had made. And at noon, Elijah mocked them, saying, "Cry out loud, for he is a god. Either he is musing, or he is relieving himself, or he is on a journey, or perhaps he is asleep and must be awakened." And they cried out loud and cut themselves as after their custom with swords and lances until the blood gushed out upon them. And as midday passed, they raved on until the time of the offering of the oblation, but there was no voice, no one answered, no one paid attention. Then Elijah said to all the people, "Come near to me." And all the people came near to him. And he repaired the altar of the Lord that had been thrown down. Elijah took 12 stones, according to the number of the tribes of the stones of Jacob, to whom the word of the Lord came, saying, "Israel shall be your name." And with the stones, he built an altar in the name of the Lord. And he made a trench about the altar as great as would contain two seahs of seed. And he put the wood in order and cut the bull in pieces and laid it on the wood. And he said, "Fill four jars with water and pour it on the burnt offering of the wood." And he said, "Do it a second time." And they did it a second time. And he said, "Do it a third time." And they did it a third time. And the water ran around the altar and filled the trench also with water. And at the time of the offering of the oblation, Elijah the prophet came near and said, "O Lord, God of Abraham, Isaac, and Israel, let it be known this day that you are God in Israel, and that I am your servant, and that I have done all these things at your word. Answer me, O Lord, answer me, that this people may know that you, O Lord, are God, and that you have turned their hearts back." Then the fire of the Lord fell and consumed the burnt offering of the wood and the stones and the dust and licked up the water that was in the trench. And when all the people saw it, they fell on their faces and said, "The Lord, he is God. The Lord, he is God." And this is the word of the Lord.
0: Well, and we're going to get you up and down a little bit this morning. So hopefully if you're able to, please stand again. Let's sing, "Be Thou My Vision."

0: But here this morning, we are looking at the next passage in our text, Acts chapter 13, verses 4 through 12. If you could turn there with me, Acts chapter 13. We started here last week. There's a man in our text this morning who's made his living with his eyes. He read omens for a Roman governor. He traded secret knowledge. You might want to put that word secret in scare quotes. He traded secret knowledge. He sold glimpses of the future to powerful men, those that ruled on the island of Cyprus. And by the end of the scene this morning, he is standing in the noonday sun, blind, groping in the air, asking strangers to lead him by the hand. He's a fortune teller who can't see the future. He's a fortune teller who can't even see his own future, let alone other people's futures. But how does that happen? How does that happen? Last Sunday, we watched the church at Antioch fast, pray, lay hands on their two best men, Paul and Barnabas, and they let them go. And this week shows us where that ship went, what was waiting on the other shore. The first stop of the very first missionary journey is not a revival. It is a collision. It's a collision between a missionary with a message and a magician with a livelihood and a governor with a soul that is seeking the Lord. And the question the whole scene is going to press in on us is this. When the word of God sails into the devil's home waters, can anything stop it? Our text this morning, as I said, is Acts 13, verses 4 through 12. If you would follow along with me, I was going to have you stand, but we've been standing a lot already, up and down. It's not necessary. We will honor the word of the Lord in our hearts, beginning at verse 4, chapter 13. So being sent out by the Holy Spirit, they went down to Seleucia, and from there they sailed to Cyprus. When they arrived at Salamis, they proclaimed the word of God in the synagogues of the Jews, and they had John to assist them. When they had gone through the whole island as far as Paphos, they came upon a certain magician, a Jewish false prophet named Bar-Jesus. He was with the proconsul, Sergius Paulus, a man of intelligence, who summoned Barnabas and Saul and sought to hear the word of God. But Elymas, the magician, for that is the meaning of his name, opposed them, seeking to turn the proconsul away from the faith. But Saul, who is also called Paul, filled with the Holy Spirit, looked intently at him and said, "You son of the devil, you enemy of all righteousness, full of all deceit and villainy, will you not stop making crooked the straight paths of the Lord? And now behold, the hand of the Lord is upon you, and you will be blind and unable to see the sun for a time." Immediately mist and darkness fell upon him, and he went about seeking people to lead him by the hand. Then the proconsul believed when he saw what had occurred, for he was astonished at the teaching of the Lord. This is the word of the Lord for us this morning. Let's pray. Father, your word is before us this morning. We are your people, and we need your spirit. Lord, we pray that you would open our eyes to what you have written. Give us faith to believe it, repentance where we have been resisting it, and hope to carry it home. Lord, guard this room from every crooked thing, and make the paths straight for your word this morning. We pray this in Jesus' name. And all of God's people said, amen. Luke is a careful writer, and watch what he does with his space. He gives two verses to the entire eastern half of Cyprus and seven to a single confrontation in the governor's residence. Whatever else this passage is about, it is about that room. It's about that space. Because in that room, the mission of the church just sent out meets its first deliberate face-to-face resistance. And we get to watch what happens. So here's the big idea I want you to carry home this morning. The Spirit who sends the gospel also defends it. The Spirit who sends the gospel also defends it. Last week, we learned that the Spirit sends. And this week, we learned what his mission does when something stands in the road. Because something always stands in the road. To say it the short way, in the way that I'm going to be saying it all morning, the Spirit sends, the serpent resists, and the word wins. That's the way it goes. You might be able to sum up all of history in those three little short phrases. The Spirit sends the gospel. The Spirit who sends the gospel also defends it. So let's watch what happens in three movements. First, the word goes out, looking at verses 4 and 5. Verse 4, it's picking up exactly where last Sunday left off. The church in Antioch released them, and it says, and being sent out by the Holy Spirit, they went down to Seleucia, and from there they sailed to Cyprus. Remember, the church let go, but the Spirit sent. And now the Spirit is going to defend that mission. Notice the Spirit's idea of a grand opening. Just imagine if you were thinking of something amazing and something exciting. The beginning is a 16-mile walk from that place down to the port to catch a boat. That's the beginning of this mission. No fanfare, no fog machine, no super cool stuff that tells you that this is a hip place. Just a 16-mile walk, a boat, and an island. The island is Barnabas's home island. The soil one of the missionaries in that pair knew best. They land at Salamis, and they do the most ordinary thing imaginable. They proclaim the word in the synagogues of the Jews. Synagogues, plural. They went where the scriptures were already open, and they announced the promises that had been kept. To the Jew first, Paul writes in Romans 1, verse 16. And that's a pattern that Paul will keep for the rest of the book of Acts. And they had John Mark along as their assistant, a junior man carrying their bag and learning the work of ministry. Luke doesn't count a crowd. He doesn't tally a single convert from the work that they're doing. He gives us a port, a boat, a pulpit, and an apprentice. Because the headline of these two verses is not the missionaries at all. It's the subject of Luke's sentence. It's the word of God on the move. And we know what that word said because Luke has already told us what Antioch preached. The Lord Jesus, the one old Simeon held in his arms and called a light for revelation to the Gentiles. When the word goes out, Christ goes out, carrying his light to people who have never seen it. And this is exactly what God promised his word would do. In Isaiah 55, the Lord says, as the rain and the snow come down from heaven and do not return there, but water the earth, so shall my word be that goes out from my mouth. It shall not return to me empty, but it shall accomplish that which I purpose. So here's the first thing that this passage is going to take off the throne of our hearts this morning. The idea that the gospel needs a spectacle before it can work. And you have swallowed more of it than you know. We only trust the loud, the platform, the production, the viral moment, until a small church like Mayflower, an open Bible, and an ordinary Sunday start to feel to you like nothing much at all. But the reality is that Acts 13 says the opposite. The mission of to the nations began with two men, a boat, and an open Bible in a synagogue. Now, their Bible didn't look like this. It was different, but it was the word of God. So don't sit here this morning waiting to be impressed. And this morning is one of those days when you would be really working hard to be impressed because we're not knowing what comes next half of the time. But that's okay because the production isn't the thing. The word of God is the thing. So come under his word this morning, expecting God to work in and through it here in this room on you personally. And don't let your Bible stay shut this week. Open it at your kitchen table. Say one true thing about Jesus to your friends this week. Open up your Bible. Open up that Bible app that has probably been unloaded on your phone because you haven't used it lately. Open it up and share one passage of scripture with a friend. Because when you do, that rain in Isaiah 55 is falling and it will not return void. It will go forth and it will accomplish that for which the Lord has purposed it. We're looking for bells and whistles sometimes when God has given us his word. And that's all we need. All we need is his word. So Lord, we pray this morning that you would give us faith in the means that you have chosen. Lord, give us faith to trust you, to take you at your word, but also to trust that your word will work in the hearts of those around us as we share it with them. The Spirit sends. The serpent is going to resist, but the word of God always, always wins. And here on Cyprus, the word is out. The word is being shared in synagogues, and the enemy has noticed. Let's look at verse 6, and watch what is waiting at the other end of the island for them. So it tells us that they've walked the whole island, 90 miles or so. They've walked, give or take, to Paphos, the capital, the seat of Roman power on Cyprus. And there Luke introduces a man one description at a time. And every single one of those ways that Luke describes him fights against the previous one. So first of all, he's a magician. He is Jewish, a son of the covenant that outlawed magic and divination in Deuteronomy 18. He's a false prophet. He claims to speak for God, and he does not. But this intelligent man does something his magician never expected. He summons Barnabas and Saul because he sought to hear the word of God. And the moment the word enters the room, Elymas goes to war. Opposed them, is what it says. And Luke, by using the tense that he uses here, means that this is not just a one-time thing. Elymas continues to oppose, seeking to turn the proconsul away from the faith. And this scene, brothers and sisters, that we see this morning is older than Cyprus. A spokesman for God stands before a ruler, and the court's magician withstands them. We have read this story before. Moses before Pharaoh. And Paul himself drew that line, naming Pharaoh's magicians in 2 Timothy as the pattern of everyone who opposes the truth. From Eden forward, wherever the seed of the woman advances, the serpent moves to meet it. The resistance is not a surprise. In fact, it is the oldest move in the book. We began this morning with a seer, that magician, groping in the dark at noon. And we end with a governor walking out of that room astonished at the word of God. One man lost his sight for a season. The other gained his sight and saw clearly for the rest of his life. Imagine one day that you get to sit down in heaven with Sergius Paulus and talk about this day and what that was like. Between this man who lost his sight and this man who gained eternal life, between them, our question gets its answer. Can anything stop the word of God? The answer is no. Absolutely. The devil's best man on the island stood squarely in its path, and the path stayed straight. 6 chapters from now, at Ephesus, brand new believers will burn their occult books in the street, and Luke will write a sentence that could stand over his whole book. So the word of the Lord continued to increase and prevail mightily. That word has crossed 20 centuries of Elymas's to reach your ears this morning. Nothing has stopped it. Nothing will. And here's the deepest reason that you can trust it. When the Lord Jesus hung on the cross, Luke tells us that darkness covered the land and the sun's light failed. The judgment that fell on him had no limit and no door left open. He bore it all right down to the bottom for sinners like Elymas, like me, sinners like you. That's why every judgment in this book can say for a time. The judgment with no limit already fell upon Jesus. So that when the hand of the Lord touches his runaways now, it is severe mercy. It blinds in order to give sight. So do not leave this room this morning, brothers and sisters, the way that you came in. If you're still groping, if you're still hedging, if you're still holding on to the counterfeit, then put it down. Not tomorrow, but this morning. Lay it to rest and put it before the Lord and say, I have trusted in this thing, but now I'm trusting in you. And believe. Believe, put your trust in the teaching of the Lord, not because you saw a sign, but because it is true. And the Lord of the teaching,
1: He died in your place and he rose again so that you might see. So do not be astonished at the wonder. Be astonished at him. And you who believe, go speak it plainly to the Sergius Paulus's everywhere you can find them. Because the Spirit who sends the gospel still defends it. The Spirit sends, the serpent resists, the Word of God. The Word of God wins every time. Amen. Let's pray. Lord Jesus, as we come before you this morning, help us to see the reality that you are the light of the nations. You sent your word across the sea, and nothing stopped it. Not a magician, not the serpent behind him, not all the crooked paths of men. Lord, I pray this morning that you would astonish us with your teaching, the way you astonished a governor. Open the eyes of everyone in this room still groping for a hand, and put away every counterfeit that we have tried.

Easy 99.1 has just presented the radio ministry of the Mayflower Church in Kingston, Massachusetts. 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We pray for God's continued guidance for you during this coming week, and we remind you to keep the Sabbath holy, and also please keep our nation and its leadership in your prayers.

0: Lord God, we come before you just so thankful for your word. It is the revelation of Christ. And God, we thank you for the gift that you've given us in your son. And we thank you and we praise you in Jesus' name. And all of God's people said,
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3: I've heard people say that too much of anything is not good for you, baby. 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It doesn't seem to me like it's enough. It's just not enough, baby.

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1: Welcome, everyone, to another edition of the SHP Retirement Roadmap, brought to you, of course, by SHP Financial. I'm your host, Derek Gregoire, joined by my partner, Matthew Peck. And today, we're going in deep into the tax world of financial planning. We've talked about many different aspects on this show since we've come back on the radio in the last several weeks. And I think when you think about planning in general, right, or investments or having a financial plan or retiring, everyone's always like, well, I need to save up X amount of dollars. If I have $1 million, I can retire. If I have $3 million, I can retire, or whatever that number is for you. But there's so much more than just a number that comes into retirement planning. And one of the things we're going to get into today is, if you're listening and you own an IRA and 401k specifically, either one, 403b, you're going to want to listen to some potential tax planning strategies that might be able to save you some money in retirement. We're going to talk about a lot of other areas as well, but before we go any further, Matt, welcome to the show. Everything good?
2: Oh, everything's great. Certainly looking forward to talking about taxes. I know that, generally people, they shy away from it because no one likes taxes. Yeah. No one likes April 15th. But no, I mean, you have to embrace tax planning because that's the way you win.
1: I get excited. I actually do. It sounds so corny, but I get excited talking about it because I feel like it's one of those areas that has the most value that you can help folks with in a financial plan.
2: Yeah.
1: You know, like you've Matt said this for years as a CFP, is like, you know, the stock market, we've done a great job here. Our portfolio team led by Matt, we have CFAs. They've done a great job of managing our clients' portfolios, but we can't tell you exactly what the portfolio is going to do year to year because the market changes. It's cyclical. It goes up, it goes down, it goes sideways. There's political events, there's catastrophes, there's health events like COVID, there's wars, you know, things pop up we can't control. But like you say, the tax code is a known known. Like right
2: yes.
1: now, we know where if you make X amount of dollars, you're in this bracket. And if mm-hmm. you go to the next level, you're at a certain point, you're in that bracket.
2: Well, and only that too, the idea that, and this isn't always the case, but just the fact that as we've been, throughout our career, a majority of CPAs or a lot of the CPAs that we work with are still very, backwards looking. You know, they don't necessarily, they're always focused on ways of saving taxes that particular year, which we are too, don't get me wrong, but we're also very forward looking in regards to tax planning, which we also talk a lot about on our TVs and our shows and whatnot.
1: Yep.
2: But just more that idea that I think combining the planning with the preparing, right, and having CPAs that we can rely on and that the clients can rely on just allows for us to take advantage of those known knowns, right? Not just behind the, not after the fact, not just at April 15th where, oh, have you made an IRA contribution? Like, yeah, that's important, of course, but more about, okay, what needs to get done by year end to make sure it happens in that tax year, because those tax brackets might not be where they are next year, the following year, so forth.
1: Well, Matt, think about your IRA and 401k is a joint ownership plan between you and the IRS. Let's
2: mm-hmm.
1: face it, right? Because if you have $1 million 401k and you cash it in tomorrow, do you keep $1 million?
2: No.
1: Pretty sure you don't.
2: Not.
1: You probably owe $400,000 to between Massachusetts and the feds, somewhere in that range, especially if you do it all at once, you're going to put yourself in a high tax bracket. And so imagine you think you have $1 million 401k, but you only own 600 of it.
2: Well, that's the part too. I mean, I know it's, let's just say on average 20%, right? Let's say your average is 15% for feds and 5% here in Massachusetts. 20%. So at first, 20% doesn't sound like that's a lot. It's like, oh, 20%. Well, I'm keeping 80%. But when we're processing withdrawals for people, I just think in terms of, okay, client needs $40,000. They're taking out $50,000. I mean, that's $10,000 in one week or one little click of a button that the client gets $40,000 and the IRS in Massachusetts gets $10,000. And that's just $10,000. Just boom, just like that, based on a $50,000 withdrawal. It's still just, I know I've been in this business for 20 years. It still blows my mind as to how much you actually need to take out gross in order to net what you need.
1: Well, I'll take it one step further. And I think if you're listening, pay attention to this part, because this could be frightening. If you have same thing, you need $40,000, maybe in today's world, and obviously we don't know what bracket you're in, but like Matt said, maybe you need to take out 50 to pay Massachusetts and the feds 10, and then you keep 40.
2: Mm-hmm.
1: Now, let's say we go by, you don't do any tax planning, you just kind of, all right, I'll just take my minimum distributions when I'm 73 or 74 or 75, whatever the age is when you retire or when you get to that point. And let's just say tax rates have gone up, right? Which they're slated to go up as of 2025, 2026. It's like in Congress that it's going to be higher.
2: Correct.
1: And with all the national debt and spending, there's a lot of people that on both parties that think that taxes will be even higher. So let's fast forward a couple of years, right? Now, let's say to get that same $40,000, let's say you need to take out $55,000, right? So that's your lifestyle hasn't changed. You're still getting the same $40,000.
2: Mm-hmm.
1: You probably need more than that because of inflation. That extra $5,000 in taxes, it's almost like losing more money in the market every year because taxes went up. And so everyone's so focused on portfolios, dollars and cents, making money, losing money. I'm telling you, if you're looking into retirement or if you're in retirement and you are not looking at taxes as part of your overall plan, you are missing a huge opportunity that could potentially save you thousands of dollars in retirement. And again, this is the average portfolio, the average person that we see that comes into our office. Let's say they have 1 million, 2 million, 3 million. The average person has never had a conversation about proactive tax planning other than just meeting with their CPA every year and filing your basic returns. True tax planning looks like you said, it looks in the front window of the driver's seat, looking forward into the horizon on what can we do to change things. Doing regular tax filing looks in the rearview mirror of what happened in reacting to that. So I want to say that since we built this company out in 2003 and how we've grown the company is to give our clients and these folks what they deserve, which is an investment plan is important. We need a good, solid, sound investment plan, right? We need an income plan to make sure you have income coming from retirement. We need to look at healthcare strategies, estate planning strategies. And what we're talking about today is world number three, which is tax planning. We talked about world one, income planning, a few weeks ago. Last week, we talked about investment planning. This week, we're talking about tax planning. And it's one of the most misunderused, was that even the word, misunderused? Most underutilized. There you
2: underutilized,
1: go.
2: That works.
1: Strategies of retirement planning. You can tell I'm not an English major. Matt was math, financial planning, and went to finance, thankfully. But basically, that's an underutilized strategy. And I think a lot of people are listening like, what does this even mean? And we're going to get into different worlds of tax planning. The other way you can get educated is to get our guide. We have a white paper that we built out for you that's designed to take you through the five worlds of retirement planning, and specifically today, taxes, some of the different tax planning opportunities that might benefit you. To get that guide, it's super simple. Go to shpguides.com. That's shpguides.com, and you can download it right there.
2: You know, I want to bring up or go back to two points that you sort of made there. First is the idea of the five worlds, right, of making sure you have a good investment, income, tax planning, which, as you said, we're going to spend a lot of time today on healthcare planning and legacy planning. Okay, so let me bring legacy planning back to another point that you made about brackets, about tax brackets, right? Where, okay, here are the brackets today. Where are they going to go after 2025 and potentially even further up based on, you know, our current fiscal situation? Okay, well, tax brackets are going to go up potentially for your own personally speaking. But also, too, when it comes to legacy planning and tax planning and why we're so proactive when it comes to IRAs and 403Bs and 401Ks is because let's just say you pass away relatively prematurely, 70, 75, and now your kids are inheriting all of those IRA dollars. Well, now it's no longer your tax bracket. It's their tax bracket. So let me just play this a little bit forward. So let's just say you had a very, very successful life. You saved about $2 million into your IRAs, and you had two kids, and they did very, very well. You know, you took care of college and all that stuff, and now they're CEOs or whatever that may be, and now they're earning $500,000 a year or above. Well, that means their tax bracket is 40, 45, could be as high as 50% when you add in all of the other surcharges. So now that when that IRA, as a legacy now, goes to the kids, mm-hmm. now that IRA money is being taxed at a 50% bracket or potentially a 50% bracket based on the income tax brackets of who's inheriting the money, 100%. Right? So it's just, because you use a great word, which is jointly owned. Well, you could tell that your IRAs are, sometimes it might be only, you know, you have 80% ownership and the IRS has 20. Well, they change the brackets. Now it might be 75-25. And if it goes to kids and they're highly successful, now it might be a true, you know, jointly owned where it's 50-50.
1: Yeah.
2: As the brackets move up, that's how much ownership they have or the tax man versus how much ownership you have.
1: Well, and also, Matt, you look at the brackets in terms of like where they are right now. They're the top federal bracket, you know, it gets close to 50% when you add all the surcharges and the feds and mass and this and that. But the top tax bracket federally right now is 37%. That's the lowest it's been in a long time. Like it's been as high as I think in the 90s at one point back
2: Correct.
1: In the 50 years ago or so. And also if your children inherit the money, and let's say they inherit an IRA, well, back in the day, they could just take out a small required minimum distribution, which is maybe 3 or 4%, 5% of the value. And they can, which could, you know, it basically made the taxes kind of be drawn out over time instead of being hit all at once. Now they have 10 years to get it out. So if you don't, let's say you forget about it, on year 10, everything comes out.
2: Yes.
1: Even if you have no income, if you have a decent sized IRA, that's going to put you probably into the top bracket, even if you have no other income. So there's a whole other strategy that has to be built out for them. And it's not the most tax efficient strategy because that has to come out over 10 years no matter what.
2: Well, and back to how you mentioned the tax planning and is built on much more solid ground. A lot of what you just mentioned about the fact that IRAs, you can no longer stretch them over your lifetime. Now you can only stretch them over 10 years is because of the Secure Act 2.0. Mm-hmm. Now, there was a Secure Act 1.0 that was passed back in 2019, and then there was another act passed. So I point that out because two things. A, it's changing, but then B, it allows for us then to plan on what new acts of Congress come or get passed, which then, as I said, we can take that information with our CPAs, get the team together, and then really learn or adjust and adapt the traditional strategies, which I'm sure we'll get into today, to what the new Congress and the new tax laws are. So it's always this sort of like give and the take about, all right, what are the traditional tax planning strategies, and then how are they now being impacted by the updated congressional acts or updated tax law?
1: Well, let's say and now obviously there's a lot of bad news we're talking about in terms of taxes, and we're not trying to get everyone upset or depressed about the tax code and their
2: 401k. No, it's fun. This is fun.
1: Yeah, exactly. Well, here's the good news is there are potentially some tax planning strategies that could benefit you, and that's what we're trying to get into here in terms of like, obviously we've heard terms like tax loss harvesting, Roth conversions. But Roth conversions is one of the areas we should look into and we do look into for our clients and that you should really consider. I will, however, say this is one thing you don't want to just take on or do without doing full due diligence on your plan. Because when we're dealing with our clients and if we're helping you, it's like we mentioned this before, but like all these worlds of planning are commingled and they all affect each other. Meaning we talked about the five worlds of our roadmap: income, investments, taxes, healthcare, and estate planning. Well, like how much the income plan that you generate to cover your income in retirement, you need to know the tax ramifications, right? Because if you need $50,000 to cover your bills, right, out of your portfolio, that might be $60,000 or $70,000 that have to be taken out first before we pay the taxes and then get you to $50,000. So and right now, when you're looking at the tax brackets, I think there's a window of opportunity for the next 3 years that might not exist, right? Meaning if we know taxes are slated to go up in 2025, with our clients, we look at their situation and say, okay, right now, let's say you're in the 12% bracket federally, and who knows, everyone's different. Could be 22, could be 24.
2: Yep.
1: But we know, okay, 12% changes to 22% at a certain level. And let's say your income right now is at a certain point where you're not filling up that entire bracket. Well, we know 12 is slated to go to 15 in a couple of years, if not higher. So the idea is, let's say we looked at your plan and we realized there's $40,000 of wiggle room that you have between your income now and the top of your current bracket. Well, would it make sense to say, okay, Uncle Sam owns a part of that IRA 401k. If I grow the portfolio, he's just going to own... people think, oh, well, if I do a Roth conversion, I'm going to have less money. That's not true, because if you have $1 million and he owns 20%, he owns 200,000. If you grow it to 2 million, he owns 400,000. So it's not, you're growing Uncle Sam's money as well. So we always say, if we can buy out Uncle Sam on the cheap in a mathematical way that's done properly with due diligence, then we say, okay, let's pay the taxes on 30, 40,000 of your 401k IRA now, mm-hmm. where we know it's maybe 12% or whatever that bracket is, before we go into the next bracket. Once you do a Roth conversion, the downside is you pay the taxes now, right? But I'd rather pay Uncle Sam where I know my business partner's buyout is X. So if I buy him out at him, Uncle Sam out at X, I know once it's in a Roth IRA, that grows tax-free for the rest of my life. Even if, let's say you live 20 years and then you pass away, your kids have 10 more years to pull it out. And they would want to wait probably to the end of the 10th year, because when they cash it out, it's fully tax-free. So they can get that tax-free growth. And there's nothing better if you look at the three, we'll go through the tax triangle, but having money in tax-free investments is, to me, the best way. And everyone talks about diversification within a financial plan, tax diversification. So money's not all pre-tax, all 401k IRA is equally as important.
2: No, I love the fact that you came back to tax diversification, because I use that not every day, but very, very much in the sense of having people understand that there are different tax buckets to kind of have money allocated in, some with different goals, I might add as well. You know, we're Roth IRA money, since it's tax free, and I'd also add it's not subject to required minimum distributions.
1: Yep.
2: So once you do this conversion, the money that's in your Roth money never has to come back out. Obviously, you can if you want to, but there's no involuntary. You're never forced to take money out of it if you don't want to, right? And so again, yeah, creating those different buckets, using it for different goals depending on it. I think the other thing I want to make sure, just on a broader level, that people understand that there are, when I talk about tax planning with people too, that taxes are a three-headed monster. Mm-hmm. You have income tax, which is exactly what we're talking about right now. And that's where the Roth conversions and managing RMDs and having plans for IRAs, 401ks, et cetera, are, because that's all subject to income tax. Then you have what's called capital gains tax. Now, that is if you sell a property, buy a stock, sell a stock, et cetera. So you sell an asset not within an IRA.
1: Yep.
2: But that's capital gains tax, short-term gains, long-term gains, so forth and so on. And then finally, you have estate or death tax, which is, okay, what happens when you pass away? How much is going to be subject to federal and or state, estate or state death tax? So everything we're talking about here on the Roth conversions, we talk about it a lot, because by far, I think the biggest, I mean, again, not scientific here, but I mean, a majority of our clients have a majority of their assets in IRAs.
1: Yep.
2: So we spend so much time talking about Roth conversions and managing that amount of money, because as you were saying, Derek, we want to buy out Uncle Sam at the best possible time. And then secondly, we want any recovery, because you were saying too about if you grow your asset from $1 million to $2 million. Yeah, we want to do that. We want to let the markets do that, but we want that $1 million to $2 million growth or recovery or whatever you want to call it happening in the Roth money.
1: Yes.
2: Because that's tax free to the individual. And as you were saying, tax free for 10 years to the kids.
1: Yeah.
2: So tax free is a great bucket to have money in. Let me go that way.
1: Think about it in retirement too. If you have different tax buckets, you can kind of play the game a little bit, where I say, okay, I'm only going to take this much out of my IRA to get to this bracket, but then the rest can come out of an after-tax or a tax-free account or a Roth, so I'm not jumping into higher brackets and still meeting my needs from an income standpoint. So as you're listening, I'm sure this is a lot. This is a lot of information, and hopefully it's useful. I know it's sometimes a lot of like data, but I think the main thing is to make sure, we want to make sure, since we've started the company in 2003 and our headquarters are here in Plymouth, that we're bringing good value to the South Shore. We do have offices in Woburn and Hyannis, but this is the area where our home base is. And we want to make sure that, like, you have the ability to retire and basically live the retirement you've dreamed of, right? And so I think at the end of the day, we have developed a quiz that I think it's worth taking. It's like a retirement readiness quiz is the best way to put it. And it's a few different questions that you can ask, you know, you can answer in about 5 or 10 minutes. Just, I think it's multiple choice. And you were nervous. But it does give you a printout of what some areas you might need help in. Because when we talk about tax planning, I'm telling you, the average person that comes to us for the first time doesn't have any of this done. So if you're listening and say, hey, I want to get some planning done, and this sounds great, I need some help here, but I've never done this, I don't want to feel like I don't know what I'm talking about, trust me, no one else does either when they come into our office. Most people don't, I should say. We want to make sure that you have a plan, and we look at this as one of your planning options. So to take the quiz, super simple, you go to shpquiz.com and type, you know, you can get the answers. It'll print out a report for you at the end. Again, that's shpquiz.com. So flipping over, Matt, I always talk about the tax triangle. I think it's important to know. Mm-hmm. And tax triangle is almost like, well, we obviously, you have three different areas. You have the after tax bucket, right? We call it after tax, meaning like it's money you've already paid taxes on. It's in your like bank account, brokerage account. And most of the gains there are either interest or capital gains, right?
2: Correct.
1: You know, your principal is not taxed, but you're paying interest and capital gains. Think of that as on the left third of the triangle. On the bottom right third, you have the pre-tax bucket. And that's all your IRAs, 401ks. That has never been taxed. You got the benefit. Uncle Sam said, hey, when you put money in, we'll give you a deduction. But for the rest of your life, all the growth, withdrawals, everything is fully taxable. That's never been taxed. Every dollar that comes out is taxed. And that's taxed at whatever your bracket is at that point. Going to the top third of the triangle, you have the tax-free bucket. Now, that's ultimately where, in a perfect world, you'd have everything, because that's the best. Tax-free is, if you need to take out $50,000 out of your portfolio, you just take out $50,000.
2: Yeah, I was going to say that because we were talking about the withdrawals earlier, and it's just anytime we send money from a Roth, it's like, oh, no, there's no withholding taxes. No, what you ask for is exactly what you get. That's it.
1: Exactly. So think of the bottom two-thirds of a triangle, right? You have, ideally, you want the after-tax and the pre-tax money. You want those flowing up to the top third to tax-free as much as possible, right? And every plan is different. But to get it to the after-tax to tax-free, there's things like Roth contributions, right? Making contributions to a Roth. If you're working, sometimes you can make 401k Roth contributions, right? And each one, the 401k does not have income limits. The Roth IRA contributions do. But sometimes people aren't even contributing to Roth. You know, if you can put $14,000 a year for 10 years, that's another $140 that you can move to from an after-tax to a never-tax bucket.
2: Well, that's the thing, too. Whether it's Roth contributions or Roth 401k, it's just on the 401k front, make sure you know what your employer is sponsoring and what's available there. And then for your Roth contributions, obviously, again, there's income limits on the contribution. The Roth contributions, just, you know, separate from the 401k. There's a lot here. I apologize for all the jargon. But it's more so just make sure you're taking advantage of it.
1: Yep. So that's on one side. We're trying to flow as much of the after-tax monies up to tax-free.
2: Right.
1: On the other side, the other right third of the triangle, we're trying to get, how do we get money from the pre-tax to the tax-free? That's through conversions. So the idea is through a well-thought-out plan over time, it's not done all at once, unfortunately, but through a well-thought-out plan, we try to get as much as we can within reason from the bottom two buckets to the top bottom two sides of the triangle to the top, which is tax-free. And everyone's different on how much we can get to there. But if you have even a portion of your retirement in a few years, whereas right now you have nothing, you have to start somewhere.
2: Right. I mean, it's two things. First, I just want to point out, because we have a lot of questions on contributions, on going from your post-tax into your tax-free account. There are income limits and there are contribution limits. Conversions are unlimited. Mm-hmm. So you could do $1 million, $2 million all at once to do a conversion.
1: Don't.
2: However, exactly. However, so it's unlimited in that amount, but it is not exactly the most efficient way to do it, because it's like, how much taxes do you want to pay? And as Derek, as you were saying, the idea of, okay, doing it over time, methodically, appropriately. And so it's like, if you implement it properly, if you take the right steps and measure how much you can do each individual year, and take each year individually too, right? I mean, every situation changes. Maybe you sold a property. Maybe there was an inheritance. Obviously, your income situation is going to change year by year. But if you slowly but surely diversify, mm-hmm. tax diversify, slowly but surely move from tax free to post tax, I'm sorry, from pre-tax to tax free, you're creating that tax diversification. You're adding more money to those buckets that we said about the different tax buckets. And then any of that recovery, like we were saying earlier, happens within the tax-free bucket.
1: Yeah.
2: So in just to bring into on the broader level, that's why investment planning and tax planning and income planning all work together. So I just love that idea, but I just really wanted to clarify contributions versus conversions. Contributions are limited, conversions unlimited, except for you just have to be tax efficient with them.
1: Yeah, you'd be surprised, Matt. We have some folks that come into our office, and it's neat because a lot of times they'll come into our office for the first time, and they'll have like $2 million, and it'll be all in 401ks, IRAs, and then there's like $40,000 in a bank. So it's almost, there's very little diversification.
2: Yes.
1: And this is common. The neat part about it is I've seen just seeing clients go through the last 3, 4, 5 years, and you know, just I'm using short term. We've been doing this for over 20 years, but seeing them now have like, you know, $300,000-$400,000 in a Roth, right? Some money in post tax. We're building some tax diversification in their plan. So when they get to retirement, it's not just every dollar is taxable and we have no other flexibility. And that's what I love seeing. So I think the major point of the show is obviously I would recommend having a tax analysis done on your situation. We're not CPAs. We work with a lot of CPAs, but I think this is just really forward-looking planning. Especially if you have IRAs and 401ks, there's other strategies we haven't even talked about, like tax loss harvesting, other tax codes. I think it's 7702, if I remember right.
2: But there's like 77T, the Massachusetts state tax.
1: Yeah, there's so many other things we haven't even got into.
2: Right.
1: But the main thing is, I think a tax analysis. If you're listening, you say, I want to know what. You know, how much taxes am I going to pay on my IRA and 401k, and are there ways to alleviate it, right? Sometimes the savings can be really significant over your lifetime. So I would recommend when you come into a visit here, if you come into Plymouth office, first we're just going to get some basic information from you, and then we'll take that information and sit down with our team and share the strategies that are best suited for your specific plan, your specific situation. 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We just want to make sure that folks are taking it as seriously as we are. If you want to come in and take advantage of that analysis, the number to do so, super easy, call 508-276-4109. Again, that's 508-276-4109. Or you can also book a visit and get a ton of information online at shpfinancial.com. Matt, thanks for the information. 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
5: Hello again and welcome to American Top 40. My name's Casey Kasem and we're about to do our weekly countdown to the most popular songs in the land. Our rankings come straight off the official Billboard surveys of record stores and radio stations all across the USA. And we count them down from number 40 to number 1. First, let's recap the top three hits of last week. Last week, number 3 was Dancing in the Dark by Bruce Springsteen. And the number 2 song last week was this haunting hit.

Ray Parker Jr. with the number two song last week, Ghostbusters. I'm Casey Kasem. This is American Top 40. We're reviewing last week's top three. And this was last week's number one song.

0: the number one song in the land last week, When Doves Cry by Prince. It's fourth week at the top spot. And that completes our recap of last week's top three on American Top 40. I'm Casey Kasem. In the history of the chart, the only recording act that has hit the top 40 with more than four songs from the same album has been Michael Jackson. But now another act, a singing, songwriting, piano player, is about to break the four-song barrier. And the song that does it for him is coming up.
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1: Number 40.
0: Leading off the survey is the latest hit for the San Francisco band who went to number 5 a couple of months ago with Sister Christian. Their follow-up debut's now at number 40. Here's Night Ranger with When You Close Your Eyes.

Night Ranger on American Top 40, debuting at number 40 with When You Close Your Eyes. Until this week, only one act in chart history had ever managed to get more than four top 40 singles from one album. More than a dozen acts have had albums that generated as many as four top 40 singles, but it took Michael Jackson's phenomenal album Thriller to break the four-song barrier. And Michael wasn't satisfied with just five top 40 singles. He put seven songs from Thriller into the top 40. In fact, all seven made the top 10. Well, this week, another act joins Michael Jackson in getting more than four songs from the same album into the top 40. This man writes the songs he sings, and he plays his own piano. And as of this week, he has five top 40 hits from one album. He's hit with Tell Her About It, Uptown Girl, The Longest Time, and the album's title song, An Innocent Man. That's four. This week, his fifth single from the album, An Innocent Man, debuts in the top 40 at number 39. It's called Leave a Tender Moment Alone. Here's Billy Joel.

0: Billy Joel and Leave a Tender Moment Alone, debuting at number 39 and making it 5 top 40 hits from the same album, An Innocent Man LP. 38 big ones to number 1 as the countdown continues. Casey's Coast to
1: Coast. 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

Virginia, 94 KKEZ, Fort Dodge, Iowa, and on Armed Forces Radio around the globe. At number 38 for the third week in a row, it's the first top 40 hit for the Boston band called Face to Face. Here's 10-9-8.

0: lead vocalist Lori Sargent. The group Face to Face. They're at number 38 for the third consecutive week with 10-9-8. Coming up, a debut song that establishes a landmark in chart history. It puts the first woman singer in a class with Bing Crosby, Perry Como, Frank Sinatra, Elvis Presley, and the Beatles. She's about to become the first woman to hit the top 40 50 times.
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0: Billboard ranks them, AT40 counts them down. I'm Casey Kasem. Four songs debut this week. The four hits that fall out of the survey are Boys Do Fall in Love by Robin Gibb, No Way Out by Jefferson Starship, The Heart of Rock and Roll by Huey Lewis and the News, and Dance All Days by Wang Chung. Those are the droppers this week. Now, here's another debut. Jermaine Jackson's fifth top 40 solo hit. It's Dynamite.

Jermaine Jackson debuting at number 37 from the LP Jermaine Jackson, that's Dynamite. Now we're up to a debut song that establishes a chart history landmark. Since the Billboard chart began 44 years ago, only a handful of recording acts have put 50 songs or more into the top 40. And all of them were men. Bing Crosby, Perry Como, Frank Sinatra, Elvis Presley, and the members of the Beatles. Those eight men have each been on more than 50 top 40 hits. The women who've come closest are Joe Stafford, Patti Page, and Dinah Shore. They've all had more than 40 top 40s. But it's been left to another woman to make it to 50. She's the superstar who began her career singing lead on all the hits the Supremes had until her departure from that super trio back in 1970. And now, 14 years later, she's adding another chapter to all the chart history she's already written. She debuts in the top 40 this week in a duet with Julio Iglesias called All of You. And it becomes the 50th record-setting time this woman has been on a top 40 hit. Debuting at number 36 this week, it's the sensational Diana Ross.

0: The first chart single together for Julio Iglesias and Diana Ross. Debuting at number 36, it's All of You from Julio's LP, 1100 Bel Air Place, as the countdown continues.
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Biggest dropper in the countdown, falling from 21 to 35, 14 notches. Oldest record in the countdown, 15 consecutive weeks for Duran Duran and The Reflex. At number 34 in the survey is the hit song by a woman who's become quite a star over the last few months. In the New York Times, critic John Rockwell wrote, "She's appeared on every talk show dressed with a flamboyance that makes Boy George look like a banker, telling tales in an exaggerated New York street accent full of squeaks and giggles. Her videos are everywhere. But her album, She's So Unusual, is both nutsily endearing and potentially enduring, moving in a way that suggests she may well have things to tell us for years to come." The woman John Rockwell of the New York Times is talking about? Cyndi Lauper. Her latest hit climbs five notches to number 34 this week. Here's She Bop.

0: Cyndi Lauper's third top 40 hit moves from 39 to 34, up five notches with Shibop.
1: Number 33.
0: Up four notches, the first top 40 hit for Scandal, the band out of New York featuring lead singer Patti Smyth, The Warrior.

Scandal featuring Patti Smythe at number 33, moving up four notches, The Warrior. At number 32, the current hit by the Go-Go's from their album Talk Show. Now, the album was produced by Englishman Martin Rushent, who's known for working with acts who don't use real drummers. They use synthesizers and computers. That prospect didn't thrill the Go-Go's drummer Gina Schock. She said, "When we met, I told him, 'Martin, I haven't been playing for 12 years to let a machine do my job.'" Well, they reached a compromise. Martin Rushent and Gina programmed a drum computer as a guide for the band, and later, Gina recorded over those tracks. Of the Talk Show album's 10 songs, 3 songs feature a computer-generated drum sound. The rest feature the real thing from Gina Schock. Here's one of them. At number 32, The Go-Go's, Turn to You.

0: 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Turn to You from the LP Talk Show by the Go-Go's. I'm Casey Kasem. This is AT40 in Hollywood. We're counting down the week's 40 biggest singles, and we're 31 hits away from number one. We'll continue in a moment, so stay right where you are.
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0: In Hollywood, this is Casey Kasem on American Top 40. We're counting down the biggest hits in the nation, and on we go.
7: Number 31.
0: Sheila Escovedo, who bills herself as Sheila E., climbs five notches this week to number 31 with her first hit, Sheila E., with a title song from her album, The Glamorous Life.

Sheila E. on American Top 40, moving up 5, third week in the countdown to number 31, The Glamorous Life. At number 30 is a song whose title comes from the Latin word alias, meaning elsewhere. And that's what an alibi does for you. It proves you were somewhere else. Here's Sergio Mendes with Alibis.

0: number 30 in popularity, Alibis, from the LP Confetti by Sergio Mendes, lead vocalist Joe Pazullo. We're counting down to the former lead singer of the band that rock critics once called America's answer to the Rolling Stones, a lead singer who used to be a disc jockey and sounded like this.
1: Now I got a little sound, don't turn around, give us a call, don't you stall. We're going to carry it on till it's done, we're going to have lots of fun.
0: His story and his first solo hit are coming up.
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0: So far, Huey Lewis's current album, Call Sports, has produced four top 40 hits. Heart and Soul, which hit number 8. I Want a New Drug, which reached number 6. The Heart of Rock and Roll, which also made number 6. And the song that moves up to number 29 this week. Here's Huey Lewis in the news with If This Is It.

0: Huey Lewis and the News. They debuted last week at 35. This week they move up to 29 with If This Is It. Now on American Top 40, we're up to the first solo hit by the former lead singer of the band that rock critics once called America's answer to the Rolling Stones. I'm talking about the Jay Giles Band and their former frontman, Peter Wolfe. Now, Peter's move into rock and roll was not as direct as a lot of musicians. When he was 20 years old, he moved from his hometown, the Bronx, to Boston, where he pursued a career as an artist, a painter. It was hard to make a living as a painter, so Peter Wolfe became a disc jockey, the late-night man on radio station WBCN-FM. When our interviewer, Alan Kaltman, asked Peter Wolfe if it was true that he'd been Boston's hottest late-night DJ, Peter gave us a spontaneous demonstration right over the phone. Here's Peter Wolfe.
1: Yes, sir. The Wolf of Goof and Mama Cupid Show. Welcome to Little Lady Tonight, the kid from Alabama. Keep it all here, all the shit set at sea. Do it to me and get it right through you. Now I got a little sound. Don't turn around. Give us a call. Don't you stall. We're going to carry it on till it's done. We're going to have lots of fun.
0: After a time, Peter gave up DJing to become a rhythm and blues singer in a band called The Hallucinations. When that band broke up a few months later, he helped form the Jay Giles Band. And in 12 years of making records, they had 14 hit albums and 10 top 40 singles, including smashes like Freeze Frame and Centerfold. In late 1983, Peter Wolfe left the Jay Giles Band and is now working as a solo act. His first top 40 hit on his own debuted last week and climbed six notches to number 28. Here's former rapping DJ Peter Wolfe with Lights Out. Lights Out!

0: on American Top 40, his first solo chart single debuted last week at 34, this week moves to 28 in our countdown. Lights Out, the title song from that LP. 27 big ones to number one as the countdown rolls on.
1: The hits from coast to coast.
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0: AT40 originates in Hollywood. I'm Casey Kasem. Here's a song by a man who lives on one of the islands of the Lesser Antilles, that string of islands that separate the Caribbean Sea from the Atlantic. He's on the island of Barbados. He's Eddie Grant at number 27 with Romancing the Stone.
11: I'm

falls a notch to number 27 with Romancing the Stone. At number 26 in our survey of the 40 biggest hits in the USA, this one moves up six notches. It's Billy Squier out of Boston making his home in New York. Rock Me Tonight.

0: Esquire on American Top 40, fourth week in the countdown, moving from 32 to 26 in our survey with Rock Me Tonight. Coming up, a long-distance dedication from an American man in Barbados to a Barbadian woman in America.
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0: There are 19 songs by male soloists in our survey this week, and this is one of them. Glenn Frey climbs five notches to number 25 with his song called Sexy Girl.

former Eagle Glenn Frey. His third top 40 solo hit, moving up five notches to number 25 in our countdown from the LP All-Nighter, That Sexy Girl. This is Casey Kasem on American Top 40 in Hollywood. Now we're up to our long-distance dedication. It's from a young man who's gone from one extreme on the emotional spectrum to the other. Here's what he writes. Dear Casey, a few years ago I had a nervous breakdown. My whole life collapsed when my parents and two brothers died in a car accident on the way to UCLA for my college graduation. I couldn't control the guilt I felt about it. I tried to commit suicide twice, but each time there was someone there who saved me. I finally left home and moved to Barbados in the West Indies to get away from the memories. There, I met Marguerite. Casey, at first she scared me. You see, she's everything I'm not. Confident, outgoing, and unselfish. She's also black. I watched her for months in awe of the way she handled the bummers life threw at her. I found myself falling in love even before we spoke. After a lot of false starts, I finally asked her out, and we became very close. She, more than all the doctors, helped me to take hold of my life. I used to say to myself, there's no reason to live, so why bother? Well, Maggie gave me all the reasons I needed. She taught me how to laugh, and more importantly, how to let go and cry. I got up my courage and asked Maggie to marry me. She said yes. We'll be separated for a while because she's entered college in the USA. Casey, will you please play Hello for Maggie in Syracuse, New York? Lionel Richie is her favorite singer, and in that song he asks all the questions and says all the things I wanted to in those weeks I agonized over popping the question. But most of all, it says to Marguerite, I love you. Thank you. I remain a grateful American. Yours sincerely, Mark. Mark, here's your long-distance dedication.

0: That's the recent number one smash by Lionel Richie, Hello. A long-distance dedication from Mark, an American in Barbados, to his fiancée Marguerite, a student at Syracuse University. And the countdown continues. The hits from coast to
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0: 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Steve Perry climbs a notch this week to number 24 with his follow-up to O'Sherry. Steve Perry of Journey with She's Mine.

0: Today, song number 24 from the LP Street Talk, That's She's Mine by Steve Perry, moving up a notch this week. Several listeners have written in asking what song made the biggest move within the top 40. Well, the song that holds that record was a huge hit for Elvis Presley right when John F. Kennedy was elected president. But the song had first been a hit when Calvin Coolidge was president back in 1926. Details coming up.
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0: Every week we count down the most popular songs in the land. From Waite, Maine to Waiteville, West Virginia. From Waitsburg, Washington to Waitsfield, Vermont. At number 23, here's John Waite, formerly of the Babies, with Missing You.

0: Englishman John Waite on American Top 40, moving up six notches, third week in the countdown to number 23 with Missing You. Now, let's answer that question about fast-moving songs. We have four letters from different listeners all asking, what song holds the record for making the biggest move within the top 40? Well, the song that holds that particular record was a number one smash in 1960 for the King of Rock, Elvis Presley. It hit number one just a few days after John F. Kennedy was elected president. It was a song that leaped all the way from number 35 to number two, a massive jump of 33 notches in a single week. And interestingly, it was a song that first became popular more than 30 years before Elvis recorded it, way back in the roaring 20s when Calvin Coolidge was president. The song called Are You Lonesome Tonight was first recorded in the late 20s and early 30s by several artists. In 1960, Elvis Presley proved that a good song is a good song, and its age has nothing to do with it. And there's the answer to that question asked by a number of listeners. The song that holds the record for the biggest leap within the top 40, Are You Lonesome Tonight, by Elvis Presley, with a leap of 33 notches from 35 to number 2. Thanks to you all for writing in. Incidentally, if anybody wants to write to us for any reason, grab a paper and pencil. I'll have our mailing address in a few minutes. Now, on with the countdown.
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0: With the sixth top 40 hit from the movie Footloose, here's Kenny Loggins, and I'm Free.

0: Danny Lugg, born and raised in the state of Washington. He's 36 years old. He's at number 22 again this week with his 13th Top 40 appearance. The song, I'm Free, Heaven Helps the Man. I'm Casey Kasem. This is American Top 40 in Hollywood. We're counting down the week's 40 biggest hits, and we're 21 hits away from number one. We'll continue in just a moment.
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0: on its way to becoming his second solo top 40 hit. 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
2: With a song that peaked at number 4 a few weeks ago, here's Laura Branigan. It's the title song from her album, Self Control.

falling from 17 to 21 on American Top 40 with her fourth Top 40 hit. That's Laura Branigan and Self Control. At number 20 in the survey is the hit by the Cars, a band who, like some other acts, like to listen to their recordings on car speakers before they release them. The Cars' Rick Ocasek says, "The car test is the test. I always do it. The speakers are right in your ears. Close the windows and you're in your own world. I'll often just run out of the studio with a cassette of the mix and play it in the car. If it sounds good, then I say yes." End of quote from Rick Ocasek of the Cars, who depends on car speakers to let him know if their recordings are right. Here's one that passed the test. At number 20 this week, it's Magic, the Cars.

0: the cars on American Top 40 with Magic falling from 16 to 20 in our countdown. Whatever happened to the band who in 1978 hit number one with this smash?
1: I want to kiss you all over.
0: The band who had that number one hit disappeared from the music scene soon after. Recently, they reemerged and hit number one twice. Not on the pop chart, but on the country chart. Details coming up.
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0: I'm Casey Kasem, counting them down.
2: Number 19.
0: There are six acts in the countdown enjoying their first Top 40 hits. Here's one of these newcomers, the band out of L.A. called Rat. They move from number 23 to number 19 with Round and Round. Here's Rat.

The group Rat. Their first chart single is at number 19, moving up four notches, fourth week in the countdown. Round and round. Now, let's find out what happened to the band who had one of the biggest hits of 1978. A song that spent 4 weeks at number one. This song.

0: 1978, that's a piece of the number one smash, Kiss You All Over, by the band Exile. Exile had formed in the mid-1960s, and Kiss You All Over was their first top 40 hit. They followed up their number one smash with a number 40 song, You Thrill Me, then another lesser chart hit. And that was the last the pop chart has seen of the group Exile. Exile disbanded, and members J.P. Pennington and Sonny LaMare returned to their roots, to country music, and they started writing country songs. The team of Pennington and LaMare wrote three number one country hits, Alabama's Take Me Down and The Closer You Get, and Janie Fricke's It Ain't Easy. And this year, the reformed Exile has been to the top of the country charts themselves, hitting number one twice with Woke Up in Love and I Don't Want to Be a Memory. J.P. Pennington of Exile says, "When we first formed, we were influenced by rock, but we all grew up with country music. And what we're doing now is the most comfortable music we've ever done. Before, it was like we were pushing to get something. Now, it just flows, natural and easy." End of quote. And that's what happened to Exile, who've gone from being a successful pop act in the late 70s to becoming a successful country act in the 1980s. And the countdown continues on American Top 40.
1: Number 18.
0: Here's the hit duet by Loverboy's Mike Reno and Hart's Ann Wilson. It climbed as high as number 7 a few weeks ago. This week it dropped 6 notches. Almost Paradise.

0: Almost Paradise. Mike Reno and Ann Wilson on American Top 40 from the LP Footloose soundtrack. It falls six notches to number 18. And the countdown rolls on.
1: Casey's Coast to Coast.
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12: Once a week with AT40, and you know how your favorite songs are doing across the USA. Like the first Top 40 hit for Canadian singer and songwriter Corey Hart. Up two notches to number 17, here's Sunglasses at Night.

Sunglasses at Night at number 17, moving up two notches, seventh week in the countdown, by Corey Hart from Montreal, Canada. The song at number 16 in our countdown moves up four notches this week. The four-man band formed in 1974 in Pasadena, California. Here's Van Halen from the LP 1984, Panama.

0: 1. The act who had black water, and the act who had you've lost that lovin' feeling. 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
0: Every week, American Top 40 is heard in the 50 states and around the world on great radio stations like WCLG, 13 AM and FM 100, Morgantown, West Virginia, KNOG, Havre, Montana, and WENS, Indianapolis, Indiana. Here's the singer who was born and raised in Greenville, South Carolina, and now lives in Atlanta, Georgia, Peebo Bryson, climbing 3 notches to number 15 with If Ever You're in My Arms Again.

Van Halen on AT40 with Panama, moving from number 20 to 16 in popularity. We're counting down to the Thompson Twins, an act whose name suggests they're related, but they're not. In the rock era, two acts who sound related but aren't have hit number

moving from 18 to 15 in our countdown to the 40 biggest, Peebo Bryson, and If Ever You're in My Arms Again, from the LP Straight from the Heart. Now we're up to the current hit by the Thompson Twins. Their name suggests that they're related, but they're not. Now, in the rock era, we've had 10 acts in the top 40 whose names imply the members are related but aren't, like the Blues Brothers and the Ritchie Family. Well, only two of those acts who sound related but aren't have hit number one. First was the male duo who hit number one with You've Lost That Lovin' Feelin'. That was by singers Bill Medley and Bobby Hatfield, who were known as the Righteous Brothers. Then there's the act who hit number one with Blackwater, a band of musicians from San Jose, California, who called themselves the Doobie Brothers. So the Righteous Brothers and the Doobies are the two acts in the rock era who have hit number one and whose name implies they're related but are not. But let me add a footnote for trivia buffs. There was a group of top studio musicians from Philadelphia who hit number one with a song called TSOP and who called themselves MFSB. They were not related. And if they'd spelled out their name, mother, father, sister, brother, we'd have put them in with the Righteous Brothers and the Doobie Brothers. Just a little far-out trivia. Now, here's the latest act who sound like they're related but aren't, and also sound like they're a duo but are a trio. Here are the Thompson Twins at number 14 this week with Dr. Doctor.

0: Holiday Song number 14 again this week by Tom Bailey, Joe Leeway, and Alana Curry, who call themselves the Thompson Twins. Doctor, Doctor. And the countdown continues.
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18: It jumped around in the top 10 for 8 weeks, peaked at number 3. This week it slips down 3 notches to number 13. Jump for My Love, the Pointer Sisters.

0: The Pointer Sisters on American Top 40 at number 13, falling three notches with Jump for My Love from the LP Breakout. Coming up, a long-distance dedication from a teenage girl who's had a tough time adjusting to her parents' divorce.
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0: I'm Casey Kasem. The Texas Trio ZZ Top have hit the top 40 four times with Tush, I Thank You, Gimme All Your Lovin', and this song, their biggest hit single yet. After 2 weeks at number 8, it drops to number 12, Legs.

ZZ Top and Legs, Billy Gibbons, Dusty Hill, and Frank Beard. Their song falls from number 8 down to number 12 this week. Legs from the album Eliminator. I'm Casey Kasem. This is American Top 40 in Hollywood. Now we're up to our long-distance dedication. And this dedication's from a girl in Colorado who writes about how it sometimes takes time to accept changes in your life. Her letter begins, "Dear Casey, I'm 15 years old. When I was 13 years old, my parents got a divorce. And when my father got married to Barbara, I thought she was trying to take the place of my real mother. Barbara and I went through a lot of problems, mostly caused by me, and I really gave her a hard time. I was getting into trouble with the police and losing my parents' trust until I realized that Barbara wasn't trying to take my mother's place, but only trying to make a new place for herself and trying to guide me the right way through life. So, could you please play Looks Like We Made It to tell Barbara that I'm sorry and I love you. Thank you, Chrissy." Chrissy, here's your long-distance dedication.

0: Barry Manilow with Looks Like We Made It, a long-distance dedication from Chrissy in Alamosa, Colorado, to her stepmother, Barbara. My name's Casey Kasem. This is AT40. Our countdown of the most popular hits in the USA continues in a moment. We've got the 11 biggest hits coming right up.
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0: The hit song by English singer Billy Idol drops six notches from number 5 this week, Eyes Without a Face.

0: Eyes Without a Face from the LP Rebel Yell. Billy Idol on American Top 40, falling six notches to number 11. There's a member of a duo in the countdown who got his first big break in show business as a teenager on a telethon playing drums for Marvin Gaye, all because an older drummer couldn't find the beat. That story is coming up.
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0: I'm Casey Kasem, counting them down. As a solo artist, Dan Hartman has had two top 40 hits. The first came in 1979, a disco hit called Instant Replay. It reached number 29. His second top 40 solo hit is bigger. It moves three notches to number 10 this week. Dan Hartman with I Can Dream About You.

Dan Hartman with the first of the 10 hottest records in the USA. He moves up three notches with I Can Dream About You. Now we're up to the hit song Breakin' by the duo of Ollie and Jerry, and the story that songwriter and drummer Ollie Brown told us about how he got his first big break in show business. It was back in the early 70s in Ollie's hometown of Detroit. Ollie was only 18 at the time and played in a local band. That group was booked on a telethon for sickle cell anemia, and among the celebrities scheduled to appear was superstar Marvin Gaye. Well, Marvin was trying to work out his numbers with the telethon's house band, and the drummer, an older man from the Musicians Union, was having trouble for some reason getting the timing right. One of the telethon's officials, who had heard young Ollie Brown rehearsing with his band, suggested that Marvin Gaye ask Ollie to back him up. And he did, and it was a bigger break than Ollie could ever imagine. Because as he played drums on stage for Marvin Gaye, in the wings was another Detroit superstar, Stevie Wonder. Stevie was backstage talking with a new guitar player he'd signed, Ray Parker Jr., who incidentally was a childhood friend of Ollie Brown. Stevie listened while Ollie played that night, and some months later, when Stevie needed a drummer for his 1972 tour, Ray Parker reminded him of Ollie Brown. He auditioned for Stevie Wonder, and he got the job. Ollie had just turned 19. For Ollie Brown, it was the start of a successful career as a band musician, session player, and later producer. Ollie's first Top 40 hit with his partner Jerry Knight is at number 9 this week on American Top 40. Ollie and Jerry doing Breakin'. There's No Stopping Us.

0: The duo of Ollie and Jerry on American Top 40. Their first chart single has just reached the top 10, moving from number 11 to number 9. From the film Breakin', that's Breakin', There's No Stopping Us. And the countdown continues.
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0: American Top 40 is heard in the 50 states and around the world every week on great radio stations like the new KUJ, Walla Walla, Washington, WEAI, Stereo 100, Jacksonville, Illinois, and RCI, Rarotonga, the Cook Islands in the South Pacific. Now on American Top 40, the biggest mover of the week. Up 7 notches to number 8, Lionel Richie and Stuck on You.

Stuck on You by Lionel Richie. Biggest moving record within the countdown from number 15 to number 8. 7 notches. At number 7 in the survey is Sad Songs by the songwriting team of Elton John and Bernie Taupin. Together, they wrote and then Elton sang some of the biggest hits of the 70s. They stopped collaborating in 1976. And then, last year, they reunited for Elton's album, Too Low for Zero. That album generated 3 hits. I'm Still Standing, Kiss the Bride, and I guess that's why they call it the Blues. It looks like the Taupin John team are off and running again. At number 7, Sad Songs Say So Much, Elton John.

0: song Say So Much by 37-year-old Elton John at number 7 again this week. Coming up on American Top 40, a hit song by a woman who has just set an all-time record. She is now the oldest woman ever to have hit the top 10.
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11: These are the most popular songs in the land as ranked by Billboard magazine. Holding the same position this week as last week, Rod Stewart at number 6 with Infatuation.

Stewart on American Top 40 at number 6 again this week, third week in the top 10 with Infatuation. Now, we're up to the oldest woman ever to hit the top 10. She took over the title just a week ago. Contenders in this category have included Barbara Streisand, who last hit the top 10 when she was 38 years and 11 months, and Diana Ross, who hit when she was 38 and 8 months. But until recently, the record for oldest woman in the top 10 has been held by a woman originally from East Orange, New Jersey. And in 1983, at the age of 41, she hit the top 10 with this song. Listen. Why do you have to be a heartbreaker? Is it a lesson that I never knew? That's Heartbreaker by Dionne Warwick. When it hit the top 10, it made Dionne, then age 41, the oldest woman to ever hit the top 10. But now, that record's been shattered. Because a woman originally from Nutbush, Tennessee, has made the top 10 at the age of 44. And here she is, the unstoppable Tina Turner, climbing 4 notches this week to number 5 with What's Love Got to Do with It? Or What's Age Got to Do with It?

0: Tina Turner on American Top 40, moving from number 9 to number 5 in the countdown with What's Love Got to Do with It? Four big ones to number 1 as the countdown continues.
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0: The hits get bigger and the numbers get smaller.
1: Number 4.
0: You can't start a fire without a spark. Here's 34-year-old Bruce Springsteen with his recent number 2 smash, Dancing in the Dark.

Bruce Springsteen on American Top 40 with a song that spent 4 weeks at number two. Last week fell to number three, this week to number four. Dancing in the Dark from the LP Born in the USA. Here's a group who's been charting since 1969. In fact, their first four chart records all went to number one. I Want You Back, ABC, The Love You Save, and I'll Be There. Since then, they've gone on to have a total of 22 top 40 hits, including songs like Dancing Machine, Shake Your Body Down to the Ground, Lovely One, and the group's current hit, featuring a duet with Michael Jackson and Mick Jagger. Here are the Jacksons, up a notch to number three with State of Shock.

0: The Jacksons moving from number 4 to number 3 with State of Shock, vocal duet by Michael Jackson and Mick Jagger. You know, it was just a year ago that Michael Jackson was at number 1 simultaneously on 4 of the charts. He did it with Billie Jean and his Thriller album. This week, another artist is at number 1 on 4 Billboard charts at the same time. He's coming up at number 1, of course.
1: The hits from coast to coast to coast.
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7: 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These are the Pointer Sisters with I'm So Excited.
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4: From Hollywood, I'm Casey Kasem. At number two for a second week, here's Ray Parker Jr. with a title song from the smash movie Ghostbusters.

Title song from the movie Ghostbusters, written, sung, and produced by Ray Parker Jr., originally from Detroit. At number two, second week in a row. Now, as we get set to hear the number one song in the land, let's check out the number ones on Billboard's other charts. Number one on the country chart is Mama, He's Crazy by the Judds. And on the four other major Billboard charts, we have the same artist holding down all the top spots. That happened just over a year ago when Michael Jackson was at number one on the soul chart and the pop chart with Billie Jean, and number one on the dance chart and the album chart with his LP Thriller. And now, another artist has accomplished that feat. His album, Purple Rain, is number one on the LP chart. And a song from it is number one on the dance and disco chart, on the soul chart, and on the pop singles chart. Here is Prince with the most popular song in the land again this week, When Doves Cry.

0: When Doves Cry, the number one song in the USA for the fifth consecutive week from the number one LP, Purple Rain, by Prince, Prince Rogers Nelson from Minneapolis, Minnesota. And there you have them, the 40 most popular records in the USA determined by Billboard magazine for the week ending August 4th, 1984. American Top 40s produced in Hollywood by ABC Watermark. Executive producer, Tom Rounds. Producer, Don Bastani. With Matt Wilson, Meryl Schindler, Daryl Morden, Dana Schwartzwalder, Ann Stroeker, Robin Carr, Mike Williams, Ron Shapiro, and Stu Jacobs. I'm Casey Kasem. Join me next week, and again we'll count down the 40 most popular songs in the USA. Till then, keep your feet in the ground and keep reaching for the stars.
1: 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Special thanks to Kalila Dawkins, Rob Durkee, Pete Battistini, Scott Lakefield, Mike Savage, Michael Cross, Dave Nunez, and of course, the legend where the countdown began, Casey Kasem.
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It's our 70s and 80s weekend, my favorite time of the week. Glad you're along for the ride. I'm Christy McIntyre. Thanks for hanging out with us on Easy 99.1.

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Boy, the Michael biopic was a huge hit in theaters. I didn't see it, but I'm looking forward to streaming it. It's just coming out on Apple TV or Prime Video. And if you have a Starz subscription, it'll be available there beginning August 10th.

0: Fleetwood Mac, an easy 99.1. It's our 70s and 80s weekend. Thanks for hanging out. I'm Christy McIntyre. 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This afternoon, cloudy, high 82. Tonight, rain showers, low 71. And Monday, showers and thunderstorms, high 78. More feel-good favorites on the way on Easy 99.1.
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I'm Christy McIntyre. So excited about the Prince musical coming to Broadway next year. It's a stage adaptation of Purple Rain. Previews set to begin March 12th and opening night set for April 12th.

0: Hi, it's Barry Scott. This week on The Lost 45s, records you never thought you'd hear again. 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

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How you doing? I'm Christy McIntyre. Hopefully you're enjoying this beautiful weather today because it looks like it's going to make a little change tomorrow. 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There's still plenty summer left, so make some family memories before the kids head back to school at Prisco's on Route 18 in Bridgewater. Family fun and family run since 2007. This afternoon, cloudy, high 82. Tonight, rain showers, low 71. Monday, showers, thunderstorms, high 78, and then Tuesday, mix of clouds and sun and warmer, high about 83. We'll get more feel-good favorites rolling next on Easy 99.

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Chicago, an easy 99.1. Did you catch them with sticks 1 week ago at Xfinity Center, Great Woods? I heard they were amazing. These guys are coming to Melody Tent on August 8th and South Shore Music Circus August 9th. It's Three Dog Night.

0: The fabulous Aretha Franklin on Easy 99.1. It's our 70s and 80s weekend. Thanks for hanging out this afternoon. My name is Christy McIntyre. A look at the Weather Channel forecast brought to us by Prisco's. There's still plenty of summer left, so make some family memories before the kids head back to school at Prisco's on Route 18 in Bridgewater. Family fun and family run since 2007. Cloudy this afternoon, high around 82. Tonight, rain showers, low 71. Monday, looks like pretty much a washout. Showers, thunderstorms, high 78. And Tuesday, partly sunny and high around 83. More feel-good favorites all queued up and ready to go next on Easy 99.1.
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Easy 99.1. You hear about this hiker recovering after impaling himself on a pole and walking 10 miles to safety. The guy was hiking with a couple of friends in Montana when he slipped and became impaled by one of his trekking poles. He's a wound nurse and decided that he didn't want to call a helicopter because of the cost. By the time they got to a hospital, it had been in him for 7 hours. They got it out. He went back to work after a week. Wow. I'd have called the helicopter.

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EZ99.1, Mick Jagger recently told Conan O'Brien in an interview that he received advice from John Lennon that he now regrets. Mick told John he wanted to meet Elvis Presley, but John advised him never to meet your heroes. Mick now really regrets that, because of course he'd love to have met Elvis.

0: 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Cloudy this afternoon, high around 82. Tonight, rain showers, low 71. And Monday, more showers and thunderstorms and a high around 78. Ready for more feel-good favorites? 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

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I'm Christy. 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Back to school. 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

Easy 99.1. I'm Christy. This guy is bringing his tour to New England this week. He'll play at the Historic Theater in Portsmouth, New Hampshire on Wednesday. Richard Marx with a song from 1989. The title was inspired by the name of a flight attendant. He said, he swears, though, all he got from her was a ginger ale.

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Here's Elton John on Easy 99.1. Speaking of Elton, rumors going around in Las Vegas that the new Hard Rock there will feature an Elton John hologram show and will also feature digital avatars of Dua Lipa and Kiki D. Definitely just a rumor, though, so don't tell anybody I told you.

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0: Here's Steve Winwood on Easy 99.1. This is our 70s and 80s weekend. Hi, I'm Christy McIntyre. And Steve Winwood, he is on tour. He's going to make a stop out in Western Mass at Tanglewood with John Fogerty on September 6th. The Weather Channel forecast brought to us by Prisco's. There's still plenty of summer left, so make some family memories before the kids head back to school at Prisco's on Route 18 in Bridgewater. Family fun and family run since 2007. The rest of this afternoon, cloudy, high 82. Rain showers kicking tonight, low 71, bringing us more of the same. Showers and thunderstorms on Monday. And a high around 78. More feel-good favorites on the way on Easy 99.1.
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I'm Christy McIntyre. It's our 70s and 80s weekend. Talk about weird combinations. Cheez-It is releasing Cheez-It Coors Light Beer Cheese Crackers for a limited time. And it's okay if the kids get into them because there's no alcohol. I guess the question it brings into my mind is, why?

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We're doing it every week this summer, a chance to escape to the Cape. This week, you could win a stay at the Harbor Hotel in Provincetown. 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

0: Hi, it's Barry Scott. 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

0: 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This is our 70s and 80s weekend. I'm Christy. So glad you're here this afternoon. 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Tonight, rain showers, low 71. Tomorrow, more of the same. Showers, thunderstorms, high 78. Looking much better for Tuesday, partly cloudy and a high around 83. We'll get more feel-good favorites rolling next on Easy 99.1.
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I'm Christy McIntyre. Remember back in the day when MTV played music videos? This song went to number one in the summer of 1986, which, if I do the math, was apparently 40 years ago. But I was never good at math, so I'm going to

Easy 99.1. I'm Christy McIntyre. Thank you so much for spending part of your Sunday afternoon with me. I want to wish you your best week yet. Last 45s with Barry Scott coming up next.

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13: You found the Lost 45s, records you never thought you'd hear again. I'm Barry Scott. This week on America's largest music and interview library, we'll be featuring a pop culture phenomena, teen idols. You'll hear from six of them, conversationally, Rick Springfield, Tiffany, Eric Faulkner from the Bay City Rollers, Rex Smith, Peter Noon of Herman's Hermits, and Tony DeFranco. Plus, there's an Osmond family and Jackson family threefer. We've got rarities and surprises. Let's start off with one where the artists are forever teen idols. Archie, Jughead, Veronica, and the crew. Yeah, they're still young. It's the top 10 hit Jingle Jangle on the Lost 45s.

0: 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The Lost. 45. 40, the Lost. 45s.
1: Hi, this is Crosville Lee. You have found the Lost 45 with Barry Scott, America's largest record library. And here's my biggest hit, Come to Me.

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I think it's important that we talk openly about this. It was back in a disgusting period known as the early 80s.

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2: 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It's number 3 on the Hot 100 charts. And here's Bobby Sherman.
1: Yeah.

0: Not the same songs. You have found the Lost 45s. I'm Barry Scott, featuring teen idols this week. Can you hear the shouts of teenage girls? Bobby Sherman went top five with Little Woman, trademark choker and all. Sheena Easton, Telephone, Long Distance Love Affair occurred in 1983. That made the top 10 while she was still a teen idol. France Jolie was all of 15 when she had a million seller with Come to Me. And the forever young Archies, Jingle Jangle, also a top 10 record. In our next segment, as we continue with teen idols, we'll speak with Peter Noon of Herman's Hermit. You vote for every song, every artist, and every theme at Lost45.com, L-O-S-T-45.com, with Tony DeFranco of the DeFranco family. Their faces appeared on Flip 16 and various other teen magazines. Tony tells you how the Canadian teenage family got an American recording contract. It's the Lost 45s and the stories behind them.
1: A friend of the family's saw us at a park, I think we were performing at some function, whatever it was. He had some contacts in L.A., mainly the publisher of Tiger Beat magazine, and he thought that the guy could probably do a lot for us, and so we sent him off some pictures and a tape, and from then on, it just steamrolled.
0: Well, name the whole DeFranco family clan as they were back in 1973.
1: My oldest brother is Benny, and he played lead guitar. My oldest sister is Marisa. She was the keyboard player. And the middle brother is Nino. He was rhythm guitar. And then there was Merlina. She was the drummer. And then me.
0: What a crew, huh?
1: Yeah.

You have found the Lost 45s, records you never thought you'd hear again. I'm Barry Scott, featuring teen idols this week with the DeFranco family. Lead vocalist Tony DeFranco gave them three top 40 hits, including Heartbeat, It's a Love Beat, and the one you just heard, a remake of Save the Last Dance for Me. We spoke with Tony in a Lost 45 conversation. Still to come, you'll hear from Rick Springfield, Tiffany, Rex Smith, Eric Faulkner of the Bay City Rollers, and Peter Noon of Herman's Hermits. Next up, it's four family acts in a row that featured teenagers or a teenage fan base. We had to dig for this moment. It's a classic. Sonny and Cher singing the DeFranco family's biggest hit, Heartbeat, It's a Love Beat, only on the Lost 45s.

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0: We had to fit the Beach Boys in our teen idol show on the Lost 45s. The best way to do it was to go to a number 12 record in 1981, the Beach Boys Medley. Of course, in the early 60s, they were teen idols. The Hudson Brothers, beyond their teens, attracted a following because of their Saturday morning TV show, The Razzle Dazzle Hour. So You Are a Star, written about Goldie Hawn, number 21 in 1974. The Jets from 86, Crush on You, and the Silvers, Boogie Fever. What did those four acts have in common? They were all family artists, either featuring teenagers at one point or having a teenage fan base in the case of the Hudson Brothers. On the way, a threefer from the Osmonds and the Jacksons. 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It's called This Door Swings Both Ways, and boy, is it a Lost 45 from former teen idols.
1: You know, This Door Swings Both Ways is one of those odd ones. It was one of those songs that we never actually played on stage. Now we do, but at the time it kind of slipped away. I think we were all terribly busy. We might have been doing one of those silly movies. And I had to buy the record so I could learn the words again. It's kind of an odd song. I do really like the record. It's sort of not played much. Do you play it?
0: The name of the show is The Lost 45s.
1: Oh, that's definitely lost. Oh, good,
0: like,
1: okay.
0: This Door Swings Both Ways. We play a lot of.
1: Good, okay, lovely. Everyone.

0: idols this week on the Lost 45s. I'm Barry Scott from 1973. It made the top 40. Eric Carmen and the Raspberries, Let's Pretend. The Bay City Rollers also recorded it, and we have a conversation with Eric Faulkner from that group on the way, plus Rex Smith, Tiffany, and Rick Springfield. Before the Raspberries, we heard Sean Cassidy, who had two of his biggest hits written by Eric Carmen. That's Rock and Roll and Hey Dini. Do You Believe in Magic, of course, was not. It made the top 40 for Sean in 78. Girls Screamed for Corey Hart. Can't Help Falling in Love, a hit from 87. And Herman's Hermits from 66. It peaked at number 5. This Door Swings Both Ways. We spoke with Peter Noon, the leader of that group, in a Lost 45 conversation. Up next, it's an Osmond Family threefer as we continue with Teen Idols on the Lost 45s. Don't touch that dot.
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1: We're featuring nothing but teen idols this week on the Lost 45s. Let's do a threefer from the Osmonds. Yeah. With Double Lovin', number 14 in 1971. Not double

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0: You have found the Lost 45s. All the Lost 45s in one place. I'm Barry Scott. Believe it or not, a top 40 record from Marie Osmond in 77. This is the way that I feel presented a sexier Marie. Donny Osmond. Nothing sexy about puppy love, although girls screamed and it peaked at number 3 in 72. And the Osmonds with Double Lovin', the top 15 follow-up to One Bad Apple in 71. It's an Osmond family threefer as we feature nothing but teen idols this week on the Lost 45s. Rex Smith began his career as a rocker. By the mid-70s, he was a teen idol. Let's chat with Rex Smith. It's the Lost 45s and the stories behind them. Becoming a teen idol with You Take My Breath Away in the movie Sooner or Later in 1979 was a far cry from your earlier hard rockin' career that you'd had in the mid-70s.
1: Well, you know, I've worn many hats from the hard rock. I mean, yeah, that's how it originally started, and the people that saw me to do the movie made me a teen idol. I was opening for Ted Nugent and Lynyrd Skynyrd, so I was rockin' and being groomed to be like Van Halen, not a teen idol. But that whole thing, I've just been fortunate. I think I've seen a lot of aspects of show business, from the hard rock to the teen idol to Broadway and television and such. Very few people have enjoyed as many different aspects as I've been able to.

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1: Boy, what a program!
2: Pete, we were just coming up to see you. We have something we want to tell you.
3: I have something I want to tell you, too. I don't want to spoil you a great song, Greg. I'm just sorry that it's time for my dumb voice to change. So I think you guys should record it without me. So good luck.
4: What do we do now?
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3: I still say we should let Pete sing with us and goof it all up.
2: Bobby, we can't record with Peter's voice changing all the way through the song. Or can we? I got it.

0: You never know what you're going to hear on The Lost 45s. I'm Barry Scott. We're featuring teen idols, so we threw in the Brady Bunch from 71, Time to Change. In the original TV show version, Peter Brady's voice had changed, and they included it in the song, but I guess they thought it would just be too much for the single. We heard Rex Smith, You Take My Breath Away, and spoke with him in a Lost 45 conversation about being a teen idol. On the way, back-to-back brothers who had hits separately, plus a song from a movie, and a conversation with Eric Faulkner of the Bay City Rollers. Still to come, a Jackson family threefer. With a TV moment from the Brady Bunch, as Peter's voice changes, this is the moment on The Lost 45s.
1: And maybe we can make the world a whole lot brighter. 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
4: 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By Friday, my voice is going to be just swell.
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14: 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We all have some musical shame. You know what I'm talking about. 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
1: It just doesn't get better than this, does it?
2: But this car is automatic. It's systematic. It's hydromatic. Why, it's greased lightning! Greased lightning!

0: Street, a remake of the Moments hit. John Travolta, who got his start in Welcome Back, Kotter. His first top 10 was Let Her In. From Grease, we heard Grease Lightning. 10 years earlier, in 1968, the Bee Gees scored with Words. Robin and Morris were in their teens throughout the 60s, and the Bee Gees certainly teen idols at the time. The 70s brought us their younger brother as one of the biggest teen idols, Andy Gibb. We heard the number one song, Love Is Thicker Than Water, with guitar work by Joe Walsh. On the way, a Lost 45 TV show theme, a Jackson's threefer, conversations with Tiffany and Rick Springfield, and now heading up to a Bay City Rollers should have been hit. That's all about teen idols. It's Eric Faulkner. He tells you why the live concerts were always so difficult for them. It's the Lost 45s and the stories behind them.
1: I remember one in Chicago, and it sure lasted 30 seconds.
0: What happened there?
1: The stage just got totally invaded. We'd just gotten through the intro, and it was just an invasion, and everybody was just totally blown away with it, and they couldn't get it back under control. By then, it had gotten really hard for us to tour because the crowd scene was really getting dangerous. We used to worry a lot about it. By the end of it, there was just like one security guy for every 15 people in the crowd. It was crazy. So it got really hard. We got banned in the UK. And when we got to America, the shows were at stadiums and stuff. It was difficult. It was really hard to get the show on.
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3: Ladies and gentlemen, you can press your mind through to us. The fact that we deserve to receive. There are people getting pushed to the front. There are people getting lit in the back. Back away about 5 feet away from the fences. Things are getting really close. We had one lady break her leg just recently over here in this corner, so I advise you all once again to please move back about 10 feet away from the fences and away from the fence.

titles this week on the Lost 45s, records you never thought you'd hear again, with Stacey Ladislaw, who was in her early teens when she recorded Love on a Two-Way.

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1: Mitchell was just about to tell us who his first boy crush was.
2: No, I wasn't.
3: Let me bring you up to speed. Crispin's with Joey McIntyre, whoever that is.

Hi, everybody. This is Michael Nesmith, and you're listening to Barry Scott and the Lost 45s. This is one of the records that I lost and Barry found out of America's largest record library.

0: Nobody on this planet gives you more variety than the Lost 45s each and every week. I'm Barry Scott. This week we're featuring nothing but teen idols with the Cowsills. They performed the original theme to the early 70s TV hit Love American Style, a show that spawned Happy Days, since one of its episodes featured the Cunningham family. The Monkees, certainly teen idols in the 60s. One of their top 40 records, The Girl I Knew Somewhere, is a Lost 45. You don't hear that one on the air anymore. It was NKOTB. Before the letters, New Kids on the Block from 88, top 5 with You Got It, The Right Stuff. They were perhaps one of the biggest teen idols from the 80s. And the Bay City Rollers, tartan clad and all, we heard Yesterday's Hero, number 54 in 1976. John Paul Young's version also charted at the same time and peaked at number 42, so somewhere along the way, that song should have been a hit. Since it's about teen idols and their fall from grace, we thought it would be cool to play on this show. We spoke with Eric Faulkner of the Bay City Rollers about how their live concerts were so difficult, hysteria and all, on the Lost 45s. Coming up, we'll chat with Tiffany and Rick Springfield. We'll play Rick's very first hit when he was a teen idol in the early 70s, before General Hospital. Plus, there's a box set of teen idols who grew up. Next, it's a Jackson Family threefer on the Lost 45s. Nothing but teen idols. Thanks for listening.
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0: Actually, let's do 1974 as we start a Jackson Family threefer. Coming up, conversation with Tiffany. She'll tell you whether she knew Tommy James and the Shondells' original I Think We're Alone Now before hers went to number one in 1987. Starting off the Jackson Family threefer with a number two from 1974. It's Dancing Machine on the Lost 45s.